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1: Today's day sponsor is Annette Cox from Randleman, North Carolina. On this day, 36 years ago, Annette married the love of her life, Bobby Cox. 2.5 years ago, God called him home. She misses him deeply, but knowing he is with Jesus and no longer suffering gives her strength. God gave Bobby and Annette 33 wonderful years together on this earth. She looks forward to the day she will see him again and walk hand in hand through heaven and spend eternity together, serving our Lord and Savior. Bobby loves Southern gospel music. Joy FM has helped carry Annette through some very difficult days since his passing. Her prayer is that listeners will continue to support this wonderful ministry. Annette wanted to share this Bible verse today from 1 Thessalonians chapter 4, verses 16 through 18. For the Lord himself will descend from heaven with a shout, with the voice of an archangel, and with the trumpet of God. And the dead in Christ will rise first. Then we who are alive and remain shall be caught up together with them in the clouds to meet the Lord in the air. And thus we shall always be with the Lord. Therefore, comfort one another with these words. Thank you, Annette, for sponsoring this day on your Joy FM. From the Morning Joyride, I'm Brendan.
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0: Romans 12 says, if it is possible, as far as it depends on you, live at peace with everyone. I'm so grateful for this verse because God reminds me I'm only responsible for my side of a relationship. I can't change another person's heart. I need to shine the light of Jesus no matter how another person responds. We know relationships are hard, and although I don't like conflict, I know it's a part of life. I can't change how another person acts or what they say, but I can pray. I can pray and ask God to help me respond in a way that pleases Him.
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0: Every life tells a story. Some chapters may be filled with joy, while others bring questions, heartache, or unexpected turns. But the amazing thing is that regardless of what chapter you're in today, God is faithful. He shows up in everyday moments. He changes lives by His grace. And He's working in all things for the good of those who love Him, so that one day we can say, "This is my story. This is my song." 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
1: Today's day sponsor is Annette Cox from Randleman, North Carolina. On this day, 36 years ago, Annette married the love of her life, Bobby Cox. 2.5 years ago, God called him home. She misses him deeply, but knowing he is with Jesus and no longer suffering gives her strength. God gave Bobby and Annette 33 wonderful years together on this earth. She looks forward to the day she will see him again and walk hand in hand through heaven and spend eternity together, serving our Lord and Savior. Bobby loves Southern gospel music. Joy FM has helped carry Annette through some very difficult days since his passing. Her prayer is that listeners will continue to support this wonderful ministry. Annette wanted to share this Bible verse today from 1 Thessalonians chapter 4, verses 16 through 18. For the Lord himself will descend from heaven with a shout, with the voice of an archangel, and with the trumpet of God. And the dead in Christ will rise first. Then we who are alive and remain shall be caught up together with them in the clouds to meet the Lord in the air. And thus we shall always be with the Lord. Therefore comfort one another with these words. Thank you, Annette, for sponsoring this day on your Joy FM. From the Morning Joyride, I'm Brendan.
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8: 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Sometimes in big, life-changing ways. Sometimes in quiet moments we almost miss. Your story shows God's faithfulness and lifts up a song that will never get old.

0: This is Max Licato. Zarephath was a Gentile city occupied by Baal worshipers. The chief of the city had a daughter named Jezebel, Elijah's archenemy. Elijah arrives with nothing. His purse and tummy are empty. Elijah spots a woman, emaciated, destitute. I envision Elijah stepping in her direction, and beneath his beard, a smile is taking shape as he reviews God's blessings. Protection in the court of Ahab, provision in the paucity of Kirith, and a shield of safety during the trek to Zarephath. In your case, would the God who gave you grace last week not give you grace again? Unbreakable courage requires good recall. Spiritual amnesia makes spiritual wimps. Spiritual remembrance makes spiritual giants.
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0: Sometimes a song speaks to you unexpectedly in ways you can't describe. You might hear it a thousand times and sing because you know the words, and then one day it will just hit different. You start to feel the words being sung, and you never hear it the same way again. Every song we play here speaks to someone listening, and you help make those moments possible. 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

0: 33 wonderful years together on this earth. She looks forward to the day she will see him again and walk hand in hand through heaven and spend eternity together, serving our Lord and Savior. Bobby loves Southern gospel music. Joy FM has helped carry Annette through some very difficult days since his passing. Her prayer is that listeners will continue to support this wonderful ministry. Annette wanted to share this Bible verse today from 1 Thessalonians chapter 4, verses 16 through 18. For the Lord himself will descend from heaven with a shout, with the voice of an archangel, and with the trumpet of God. And the dead in Christ will rise first. Then we who are alive and remain shall be caught up together with them in the clouds to meet the Lord in the air, and thus we shall always be with the Lord. Therefore, comfort one another with these words. Thank you, Annette, for sponsoring this day on your Joy FM. From the Morning Joyride, I'm Brendan.
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1: Today's day sponsor is Annette Cox from Randleman, North Carolina. On this day, 36 years ago, Annette married the love of her life, Bobby Cox. 2.5 years ago, God called him home. She misses him deeply, but knowing he is with Jesus and no longer suffering gives her strength. God gave Bobby and Annette 33 wonderful years together on this earth. She looks forward to the day she will see him again and walk hand in hand through heaven and spend eternity together, serving our Lord and Savior. Bobby loves Southern gospel music. Joy FM has helped carry Annette through some very difficult days since his passing. Her prayer is that listeners will continue to support this wonderful ministry. Annette wanted to share this Bible verse today from 1 Thessalonians chapter 4, verses 16 through 18. For the Lord himself will descend from heaven with a shout, with the voice of an archangel, and with the trumpet of God. And the dead in Christ will rise first. Then we who are alive and remain shall be caught up together with them in the clouds to meet the Lord in the air. And thus we shall always be with the Lord. Therefore, comfort one another with these words. Thank you, Annette, for sponsoring this day on your Joy FM. From the Morning Joyride, I'm Brendan.
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0: Psalm 37:4 says, "Delight yourself in the Lord, and he will give you the desires of your heart."
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0: Delight ourselves in the Lord. This is just the kind of verse that is so often pulled out of context and turned into bad Christian decorations or even worse sermons. Delight yourself in the Lord and all your wishes will come true. Delight yourself in the Lord and get everything you've ever wanted. But we cannot ignore the context, which is responding to evil, and the premise, delighting in the Lord. Delighting in the Lord is an entire trajectory change, an entirely new motivation for us. It reframes and redirects and often completely replaces our desires. To delight in the Lord is to deeply recognize that apart from God, we have no good thing, and that He has the words of life. So where else would we go? This isn't about wish fulfillment. It's about joy and satisfaction with roots so deep that no evil can rob us of it. Does this sound idealistic and out of touch with the pains of reality? Consider that Jesus went to the cross, falsely sentenced, bearing the wrath of God for every sin, physically tortured. Why? For the joy set before him, Hebrews 12 tells us. He delighted in his Father, and we delight in the Father through him.
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1: 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On this day, 36 years ago, Annette married the love of her life, Bobby Cox. 2.5 years ago, God called him home. She misses him deeply, but knowing he is with Jesus and no longer suffering gives her strength. God gave Bobby and Annette 33 wonderful years together on this earth. She looks forward to the day she will see him again and walk hand in hand through heaven and spend eternity together, serving our Lord and Savior. Bobby loves Southern gospel music. Joy FM has helped carry Annette through some very difficult days since his passing. Her prayer is that listeners will continue to support this wonderful ministry. Annette wanted to share this Bible verse today from 1 Thessalonians chapter 4, verses 16 through 18. For the Lord himself will descend from heaven with a shout, with the voice of an archangel, and with the trumpet of God. And the dead in Christ will rise first. Then we who are alive and remain shall be caught up together with them in the clouds to meet the Lord in the air. And thus we shall always be with the Lord. Therefore, comfort one another with these words. Thank you, Annette, for sponsoring this day on your Joy FM. From the Morning Joyride, I'm Brendan.
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0: Every life tells a story. Some chapters may be filled with joy, while others bring questions, heartache, or unexpected turns. But the amazing thing is that regardless of what chapter you're in today, God is faithful. He shows up in everyday moments. He changes lives by His grace. And He's working in all things for the good of those who love Him, so that one day we can say, "This is my story. This is my song." 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
0: Romans 12 says, "If it is possible, as far as it depends on you, live at peace with everyone." I'm so grateful for this verse because God reminds me I'm only responsible for my side of a relationship. I can't change another person's heart. I need to shine the light of Jesus no matter how another person responds. We know relationships are hard, and although I don't like conflict, I know it's a part of life. I can't change how another person acts or what they say, but I can pray. I can pray and ask God to help me respond in a way that pleases Him.
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0: Sometimes a song speaks to you unexpectedly in ways you can't describe. You might hear it 1,000 times and sing because you know the words, and then one day it will just hit different. 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Every song we play here speaks to someone listening, and you help make those moments possible. 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

0: word. Their partnership and encouragement have been a blessing to this ministry and its listeners. Gary is sharing John 3:16. For God so loved the world that he gave his only begotten Son, that whoever believeth in him should not perish, but have everlasting life. 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

0: 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Hi, I'm Chuck Swindoll. I do this or I don't do that, and therefore I am pleasing God. It is an obsessive sense of conformity to that list. It is law-like in nature. And you know what motivates the legalist? Guilt, fear. That leads to an emphasis on what should not be or what one should not do. Did you catch the knots? Legalism is all about negatives, and legalism is all about self.
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1: 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Gary is sponsoring this day in honor of and appreciation for Dr. Casey Smith and his firm, Lion's Share Investments LLC of Shelby, North Carolina, for their faithful support of the Joy FM ministry. Dr. Casey and his team are committed to a biblical worldview, standing firmly on the truth and authority of God's Word. Their partnership and encouragement have been a blessing to this ministry and its listeners. Gary is sharing John 3:16, "For God so loved the world that he gave his only begotten Son, that whoever believeth in him should not perish, but have everlasting life." Joy FM thanks Gary for honoring these partners in Christ as today's day sponsor. From the afternoons, I'm John.
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He changes lives by His grace. And He's working in all things for the good of those who love Him, so that one day we can say, "This is my story. 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
1: 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Gary is sponsoring this day in honor of and appreciation for Dr. Casey Smith and his firm, Lion Share Investments LLC of Shelby, North Carolina, for their faithful support of the Joy FM ministry. Dr. Casey and his team are committed to a biblical worldview, standing firmly on the truth and authority of God's Word. Their partnership and encouragement have been a blessing to this ministry and its listeners. Gary is sharing John 3:16, "For God so loved the world that he gave his only begotten Son, that whoever believeth in him should not perish, but have everlasting life." Joy FM thanks Gary for honoring these partners in Christ as today's day sponsor. From the afternoons, I'm John.
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Sometimes a song speaks to you unexpectedly in ways you can't describe. You might hear it 1,000 times and sing because you know the words, and then one day it will just hit different. You start to feel the words being sung, and you never hear it the same way again. Every song we play here speaks to someone listening, and you help make those moments possible. God is trans

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0: This is Max Licato. Zarephath was a Gentile city occupied by Baal worshipers. The chief of the city had a daughter named Jezebel, Elijah's archenemy. Elijah arrives with nothing. His purse and tummy are empty. Elijah spots a woman, emaciated, destitute. I envision Elijah stepping in her direction, and beneath his beard, a smile is taking shape as he reviews God's blessings. Protection in the court of Ahab, provision in the paucity of Kirith, and a shield of safety during the trek to Zarephath. In your case, would the God who gave you grace last week not give you grace again? Unbreakable courage requires good recall. Spiritual amnesia makes spiritual wimps. Spiritual remembrance makes spiritual giants.
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1: 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Gary is sponsoring this day in honor of and appreciation for Dr. Casey Smith and his firm, Lion Share Investments LLC of Shelby, North Carolina, for their faithful support of the Joy FM ministry. Dr. Casey and his team are committed to a biblical worldview, standing firmly on the truth and authority of God's Word. Their partnership and encouragement have been a blessing to this ministry and its listeners. Gary is sharing John 3:16, "For God so loved the world that he gave his only begotten Son, that whoever believeth in him should not perish, but have everlasting life." Joy FM thanks Gary for honoring these partners in Christ as today's day sponsor. From the afternoons, I'm John.
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0: This is Max McLean. When the disciples asked Jesus, "Show us the Father," how did Jesus answer? Listen to the Bible from John 14. "Don't you know me, even after I have been among you such a long time? Anyone who has seen me has seen the Father. How can you say, 'Show us the Father'? Don't you believe that I am in the Father, and that the Father is in me? The words I say to you are not just my own. Rather, it is the Father living in me who is doing his work. Believe me when I say that I am in the Father and the Father is in me, or at least believe on the evidence of the miracles themselves." From John 14. 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
1: Psalm 30 verse 11 tells us, "You have turned for me my mourning into dancing. 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
1: Today, some of you are bearing the weight of mortality right now. You have lost a loved one or are facing the loss of one. You have received a dire diagnosis. Death is your prevailing reality. Grief and fear are your constant companions. You are carrying this crushing weight daily. Friend, Jesus can turn your mourning into dancing too. This promise is not limited to temporal problems. It is eternal and immortal and miraculous. Jesus himself said that he will wipe away every tear from their eyes, and death shall be no more. Neither shall there be mourning, nor crying, nor pain any more, for the former things have passed away. And he said, "I am the resurrection and the life. Whoever believes in me, though he die, yet shall he live." Jesus went through death to conquer death and redeem the mortal. He will right all wrongs and redeem all sorrows, past, present, and future. He promised as much, and he guaranteed it with his very life. We believe that joy comes with the morning, and we know that the Sun of Righteousness will rise. So we live and hope and cling to him.
0: Author and speaker Barnabas Piper is a pastor at Emmanuel Nashville. For his books and resources, visit joyfm.org.

0: Every life tells a story. Some chapters may be filled with joy, while others bring questions, heartache, or unexpected turns. But the amazing thing is that regardless of what chapter you're in today, God is faithful. He shows up in everyday moments. He changes lives by His grace. And He's working in all things for the good of those who love Him, so that one day we can say, "This is my story. This is my song." Thanks for letting Joy FM be a part of your journey and a part of your testimony.
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0: 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Today's program is made possible by Virginia Department of Conservation and Recreation, which offers farmers and landowners cost-share funding for best management practices that protect water quality and natural resources. The cost-share program is now accepting applications from farmers and landowners in the Commonwealth of Virginia. Information at your local Soil and Water Conservation District office.
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0: Well, the USDA's Farm Service Agency recently announced they are reopening some offices on a limited basis despite the government shutdown. Brian Glenn is Director of Government Affairs for the American Farm Bureau Federation, and he tells us some of the details about these partial reopenings.
2: Secretary Rollins announced on Fox, all 2,100 county Farm Service Agency offices are opening. 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
2: Well, hi everybody. Celebration time. Hard to believe it's been 14 years and 700 programs since we started this little musical maze called Bill Gaither's Homecoming Radio. The place where the music's a grand slam and the chatter is no sham. We're here in Studio 7A. So stick with us as go back and enjoy many of the songs we used in that first program in 2004. Wow. In the meantime, we've added some first-class artists to the cast.
3: Yes, you have.
2: Kevin, 11 years. Corey's been here 10. Gerald, he's not here today, but he's been 9. And Gordy and Buddy and Joe are often here, but not today. They've been around 7 years.
3: Wow.
2: And Big Swan and Lee, they're our guests today. So we celebrate 700 on this international.
3: You can make it, Dave. Believe me when I say, if we can make 700 shows, you can make it every day.
4: And Bill Gaither had a gold statue and was so proud of it, he had it bronzed. He's standing over beside it. He's the Baron of Broadcast Brilliance.
2: His name is Bill. I'll put a mic in my hand, and I'm your broadcasting man, Gaither.
5: And all of my guests today are amazing artists.
4: Thank
5: the
4: you.
5: Isaacs, the Tallies, Cathedrals. Greater Vision.
2: Vocal band, the Martins, the Hoppers.
4: We started this whole thing years ago with a song called I'll Fly Away. Bill, let's start it today.
5: And it's a gospel classic featuring David Phelps. Kim Hopper, you're going to love it. Albert Brumley's I'll Fly Away.

0: This is mixed company today. Okay. Half of them are asleep, half of them are awake, but it's going to be a good, good day. And the first song, Kevin, the vocal band ever did.
1: I know what it was. It was on the airplay charts for six straight months in 1988, Bill. People were loving it then. They still love it today.
0: Yeah.
1: Thought we'd play it today.
0: And the great thing about this song is the introduction is so long, I had to go out the bus to shave twice.
1: This song is in four flats. Oh, you're going to love it. It's the Gaither Vocal Band. My Lord and I. This road.

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1: 700 shows.
2: We didn't have the word of the day 700 shows ago, but we got one today.
1: You floundered.
2: We got it from the Word Wizards of Waukehatchee, Washington.
3: Okay.
2: They gave us their No Word is Absurd award, saying the words aren't refined. In fact, they're sublime.
1: Oh, thank you.
2: How about that? The word of the day is ultra-crepidarian. Ultra-crepidarian.
1: Save yourselves. Save yourselves, please.
2: Okay.
1: Let me explain to you. Ultra-crepidarian.
0: Be careful.
1: Ultra-crepidarian lived during the fairy tale days. He applied for many of the jobs in fairy tales and was turned down. He was turned down for the position of dwarf, turned down for the position of sorcerer. He applied for fairy godmother. Stepsister, candlestick maker, didn't make it there.
3: Wow.
1: Seemed that a career in fairy tales was all just a fairy tale. He was even turned down for the job of a fairy because he had no tail. And then, one day, by chance, he and his friends Rapunzel and Goldilocks were all at the hair salon, and they introduced him to their agent. 2 days and 20% later, he had a job as a moon-jumping cow. Ultra-crepidarian. Did you follow me on that, Bill?
3: Dreams do come true. Okay, it actually means exactly what's going on in this room about what just happened. Being critical. As in, Jason always seems to enjoy being ultra-crepidarian.
1: I understand. I guess I was wrong for 700 shows.
3: I think so.
0: And here are the Hoppers. They were with us on the first show.
4: They sure were.
0: This very, very same song.
2: And they're going to sing it again. Here are the Hoppers.

0: That's the Hoppers, and they always do it. Did we have Siri when we first started?
1: Siri was not around back then, Bill. You had a Timex watch, I recall. you even know what Siri is?
0: I talked to her quite a bit, but I got her confused the other day. I called her Alexis,
1: they've got Alexis. The other one. What happened?
0: She won't speak to me now.
1: Well, from the first program on, this group's been with us, the Isaacs, on Homecoming Radio.

0: Oh, that was the Isaacs on the special 700th celebration of Homecoming Radio.
1: Mm-hmm. And here's something to think about. You only live once, but if you do it right, once is enough.
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8: 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We got Anthony Berger coming up on the program, and if anybody had a poster child for the piano in this genre of music, it would be this man, Anthony Berger, who came from Cleveland, Tennessee, many years with a Kingsman Quartet, found his way to the vocal band in about 94, and from there on thrilled audiences all around the world. Goodbye, world, goodbye, faster than I've ever heard it. 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
1: Not so fast.
0: Look around, Kevin. And I want to take the reins for just a bit here. We are on our 700th show, and we've got a room full of balloons and party streamers here today, and we are celebrating. And this all began with Phil Brower, our producer, and Bill Gaither, our host. And what was the impetus for the program? Bill, I'll address this to you. How did this begin with an idea to do what?
1: It was not my idea, if I can get that out.
0: Some things haven't changed over the years.
1: Phil came to me and said he wanted to do a radio show, and I said, Phil, I do not have any more time.
2: That is true.
1: I have no more time in my life to add anything, because radio programs take a whole lot of time. Television, we were doing a lot of TV at the time. And he said, you won't have to do anything except show up. And I've tried to do it most of the time.
0: You've managed very well.
1: I managed showing up most of the time during that. And in all fairness, Phil did most of the work then and does most of the work now. It's fun to be able to come in. I guess in sports, they call that the color guy, you know, the guy who comes
0: right.
1: in.
0: Yeah.
1: But the real work comes behind the producer mm-hmm. and the guy who has sure. to get the copy together. Mm-hmm. And so it's just the two of us. But I think the challenge always is to strive for the very, very best,
0: yeah.
1: you know, and how can we do this? How can we do it better? And I hope that we're doing the radio program better. A lot of crazy moments, but there are good moments, too, that we come through with some life-changing stuff.
0: That's good stuff. Guys, thank you.
2: When we started
0: yeah.
2: the first week of October in 2004,
0: uh-huh.
2: we had 200. We started with 251 stations.
0: Oh, my.
2: And today it's over 3,000 worldwide.
0: That's crazy.
2: It's amazing.
3: All around the world.
1: And SiriusXM,
2: yeah,
1: too.
2: SiriusXM. And the foreign thing, you hear the notes.
0: Yeah.
2: I mean, it's incredible. The people listen all over the world to this thing.
0: Well, we are all thankful for yes. you two guys who started something that mm-hmm. stuck. And thank you for sticking with it. And Bill, whether you're asleep or you're awake, you are amazing. And we're going to play a vocal band song.
1: That's why Gloria says.
0: Here's Singing with the Saints. It was on our very first program. Here it is again.

0: Dan here with a little holy humor. Here's the Swan.
1: Brother Swan. You know, I was a pastor 22 years, and I've always loved pastors. They're still my heroes. And I'd hear some of those pastors, their famous line, my wife's pastor way back in Fort Worth, Texas, his last line at the end of the service was, "If we don't leave, we can't come back." One preacher told me, he said, plant shade trees you may never sit under. I've always remembered that.
2: That's good.
1: But Bill Gaither and this bunch is doing. They're planting shade trees I may never sit under, but others will. And that's pretty exciting.
2: That's good. Yeah, here are the tallies on Hope Coming Radio.

0: Anyone who has ever been a teacher knows that teaching others is the best way to become confident about what you believe. When you teach others, you teach yourself. When you convince others, you convince yourself. When you persuade others, you become persuaded yourself. The most confident, mature Christians I know are those who are involved in building up others in the faith. They teach Sunday school or a Bible study or lead a small group or are involved in evangelism or discipling their own children. The best way to remain strong in your faith is to make others strong with what you believe. This is David Jeremiah, encouraging you to get on the road to new life. 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

0: The Martins on Homecoming Radio. Bill Gaither, you have always given Greater Vision a hard time about the first song that we played of theirs. It was called He'd Still Been God. And you said it had too many words. Do you remember the words to the song?
1: I'm going to try. He'd still be God even if he never calmed the storm on a raging sea. He'd still been God even if he never caused the blinding...
0: Absolutely
1: go
0: riveting.
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0: Every week we get wonderful notes from our listeners like this one. I'm a 19-year-old preacher from Arkansas. I work a day job as well. It's good to hear you in my truck. You never fail to bless my soul. Thank you for your spirit. That's from Taylor.
1: Enjoy, you crazy people. Appreciate your deep love for the Lord. I get excited as I watch the new group of artists that the Lord is raising up. Bless you for keeping the gospel light burning brightly. That's from David.
2: And Arlene says, what can I say except I love you all, even Kevin. He's a bit squirrely sometimes, but then aren't we all?
0: Yeah.
2: You are the best. Thanks, Arlene. Aww.
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0: Thank you, Jesus.
3: To God be the glory. Mm-hmm. The vocal band often does the final song of the program. So today we end with the song that we ended with on that very first program. Gloria and I wrote it. They sing it, and they sing it well. I believe in a hill called...

0: hope you've enjoyed our 700th Woo. Celebration.
1: Woo. Yeah.
0: And reminder that you can make it. Lee?
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0: He said, you know what? 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We can't do much about it. So in the meantime, live it.
1: 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And you've heard only the best of the best in great gospel music. You know, we're often asked where to find this music. 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
1: 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Dr. Casey and his team are committed to a biblical worldview, standing firmly on the truth and authority of God's Word. Their partnership and encouragement have been a blessing to this ministry and its listeners. Gary is sharing John 3:16, "For God so loved the world that He gave His only begotten Son, that whoever believeth in Him should not perish, but have everlasting life." Joy FM thanks Gary for honoring these partners in Christ as today's day sponsor. From the afternoons, I'm John.
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1: Hi, Melody.
0: It's Wednesday.
1: It is Wednesday.
0: It's hump day.
1: It is.
0: It is the eve before the eve of Friday.
1: That's right. Friday, eve. I like that.
0: Yes. And how are you this morning?
1: I'm doing good. You know what? I actually slept really good last night.
0: I can tell such a big difference between you today as opposed to yesterday.
1: Yeah.
0: Just saying.
1: No, I love honesty. You know, honesty is the best policy around here, Melody, and that's the truth. I do feel a lot better this morning, and I haven't even had coffee yet, which is great.
0: Wow.
1: I know.
0: Well, we're making progress.
1: We're turning new leaves since it's fall. It's a new leaf.
0: You know, when Brendan started the morning show, what, 2 months ago, a little over 2 months ago now?
1: Yeah.
0: And you were so excited. You were so excited because you were going to be with me every day.
1: That's right.
0: And I remember saying to you, Brendan, you just don't know what you don't know yet. And give him a couple of months, and it ain't easy, is it?
1: No, I mean, it's not. And going into it, I knew it was a challenge because we've kind of talked about it. I'm one of those people that I love getting up in the morning, but it's the getting up part that's hard, you know, trying to wake up. But once I'm up, yeah. I'm good to go.
0: And so. I think it's the 4 a.m. get up.
1: This, yeah.
0: You know, if it were 6 a.m. get up, it makes a world of difference.
1: Oh, yeah.
0: Yeah.
1: Oh,
0: yeah. But we are here, and we are glad to be here, and yes. We're thankful that you're here. And so we're just going to get this day started, going to play some great music.
1: Mm-hmm.
0: And we got some fun things to talk about today, Brendan.
1: Oh, boy.
0: It's going to be a good day.
1: Yes.
0: It's a good day to have a good day.
1: That's right.
0: You ready?
1: I'm ready.
0: Let's go.

0: Hey, it's Melody and Brendan with you here on the Morning Joyride. We are now 3 weeks away from our fall fundraiser themed This Is My Story, This Is My Song.
1: Praising my savior all the day long.
0: Well, there we go. Fill in the blank there, Melody. Mm-hmm. Thank you so much. I have to sit here and think about that song, especially for the 29 years of Joy FM. The stories and the songs. Two things that matter a lot here at Joy FM.
1: You know, Brendan, we actually had a survey done and asked some of our listening family why they listen to this station. And that was the two things, the music and the stories.
0: Yes.
1: It wasn't me and you.
0: No, it wasn't. And it's been like that for 29 years. The stories and the songs have made it possible for your Joy FM to continue to keep growing. As you know, we have our friends in Maryland all the way down to South Carolina and anywhere in the world with the Joy FM app. You've made that possible. Friends like you have made that possible. And that's why we invite you to share your story. We invite you to share your song as we are talking about that blessed assurance here for God's goodness to continue to play on the airwaves at Joy FM.
1: We're thankful for the blessed assurance of Jesus Christ. And we ask that in these next 3 weeks leading up to this fundraiser, would you do a couple of things for us? First of all, would you begin praying? Would you pray for our team, for stamina, for health? Would you pray for the technology that sometimes goes a little way off track, it seems like, every time we have a fundraiser? Would you pray that hearts would be open to give to a ministry that shares Jesus each and every day to a world that so desperately needs him in their life? So if you would begin just doing that for this ministry now, imagine that if everybody listening right now would just begin praying every day for the next 3 weeks, imagine what that first week of our fundraising would be like. So we ask that you do that. And we thank you. For those of you who give monthly, thank you.
0: Yes.
1: For those of you who are praying about what God would have you to give, thank you for doing that. We ask that you do that. And thank you for those that just love us, no matter how kooky you and I get, Brendan, how crazy we are, you love us and you support us. We thank you so much from the bottom of our hearts. So our fundraiser, 3 weeks away. Let's begin praying now. I would love at the end of this fundraiser, fall of 2026, that we can stand back and be amazed at what God will do. And we invite you to be a part of it.

0: Sometimes a song speaks to you unexpectedly in ways you can't describe. You might hear it 1,000 times and sing because you know the words, and then one day it will just hit different. You start to feel the words being sung, and you never hear it the same way again. Every song we play here speaks to someone listening, and you help make those moments possible. God is transforming lives, writing stories, and speaking through the music at Joy FM.
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0: there is a bright light on the horizon, and we have plenty of evidence for it. 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

0: it's Melody and it's Brendan. And Brendan, I have watched you be such a good husband to your wife, Hannah.
1: Oh, that's great to hear.
0: And yesterday was her birthday.
1: Yes, it was.
0: So I must ask, because I like details.
1: Yes.
0: And I'm nosy. So did you do something special for her birthday?
1: Yes, we did. I was able to take her out last night. We went to dinner.
0: Where did you take her to dinner? Uh-oh, he's looking a little shameful. How was that Big Mac, Brendan?
1: Oh, it was so great. No, we went to one of her favorite restaurants in the area. She got off work a little bit, of course, later than me. And I was kind of hanging out, got her some flowers and got her a card. Just all the little things that you can do as a husband. We went out to eat. It's a nice little steak dinner restaurant, you know, all that good stuff. And after that, I actually surprised her and got her a prenatal massage at a place local here that was highly recommended, and they have like all these hand treatments and foot like massage treatments and all this.
0: Wow.
1: And that. So yeah, I wanted to surprise her on that part at least, but I actually couldn't because I had to figure out what payment I was gonna use. And it sends a notification to her once it happens, and you know, couldn't really bypass all
0: that.
1: So
0: she knew that.
1: She saw the notification, and then I had to tell her. But
0: well, there's this wonderful thing, Brendan, that your age don't know a whole lot about. It's called cash.
1: This place couldn't take cash. It was a book reservation. I had to do it online.
0: You didn't have to. You could have gone to the place and paid. Y'all, we got to work on the surprise part of Brendan's birthday shenanigans. But that's great. She loved that, though, I bet.
1: Oh.
0: Now, did she go ahead and do it, or is she going to do it?
1: She went ahead and did it last night.
0: Oh, she went ahead and did it.
1: The perfect thing about it was kind of a later, it was like an 8 p.m. scheduled massage. So she went in, went for the hour, and then she was ready to go to bed.
0: Right, oh, I bet. Yes. That's great. Well, so, if you can't think of anything to get me for my birthday, I don't need a prenatal massage. Trust me. But, hey, I'll take a massage any day of the week.
1: I'll send you the gift card.
2: 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It's not about interpretation.

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That's what fall is all about. 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
1: Today's devotion is actually a prayer by Dr. Jesse Bradley. Psalm 61:4 says, I long to dwell in your tent forever and take refuge in the shelter of your wings. Let's let our prayer be this today. Father God, our eyes are upon you and our voices declare your praise. There's no one like you. Who can compare to your greatness and wisdom? Forgive us for our stubborn and persistent rebellion. We know that it is only because of your mercy and not our righteousness that we are accepted by you. Your patience and kindness leads us to humble and grateful worship. We ask that you would walk closely with us today and we would find refuge in you. When you are close, we feel your peace, joy, and love. Our souls are hungry to experience more of you. We want to tell the world about you today. Thank you for the Holy Spirit as you have chosen to dwell in us. We want to please you today in our attitudes and in our actions. So thank you, Father, for letting us take refuge in the shelter of your wings. And we pray all this in the mighty name of Jesus.

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1: 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Gary is sponsoring this day in honor of and appreciation for Dr. Casey Smith and his firm, Lion's Share Investments LLC of Shelby, North Carolina, for their faithful support of the Joy FM ministry. Dr. Casey and his team are committed to a biblical worldview, standing firmly on the truth and authority of God's Word. Their partnership and encouragement have been a blessing to this ministry and its listeners. Gary is sharing John 3:16, "For God so loved the world that He gave His only begotten Son, that whoever believeth in Him should not perish, but have everlasting life." Joy FM thanks Gary for honoring these partners in Christ as today's day sponsor. From the afternoons, I'm John.
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0: My name is Benson. My favorite song is He's Still God.
1: Of course, my four-year-old little grandson listens to Joy FM, and he loves this song, He's Still God, by Of The Day. So we're going to play it just for you, Benson. Here you go, my precious little boy.

I know that many need a prayer for strength in these days. So let's go to the Lord today with a beautiful prayer that was prayed by the late Dr. Adrian Rogers before he passed away. This is his prayer during a troubling time when he needed strength the most. Lord, I am weary and don't know when this race will end in my life. I feel like I've been running forever, trying to outrun this trial. Help me to stop trying to outrun my pain, but rather run with endurance the race you have set before me. I know that because of you, I am ultimately a victor over the trials in my life. I know that nothing in this world can separate me from your steadfast love. Please, Lord, give me a measure of your love today. Give me the strength to endure this trial. And thank you for your love for me that never ends. And thank you for the crown of joy that awaits me forever in your kingdom. Lord, your word says you will keep in perfect peace him whose mind is steadfast because he trusts in you. Amen.

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0: So how old are you without telling us how old are you?
1: Oh, boy.
0: It's Melody. It's Brendan here on the Morning Joyride. When we think about the year that we were born, and Brendan, you and I have a lot of years in between our births.
1: Just a little bit.
0: I can think of a lot of things that went on in the, I'm just going to tell you, mine's the 60s. Yours is the early 2000s.
1: So
0: we're going to ask you that question this morning and have a little bit of fun with it. How old are you without telling Brendan and I the year you were born? Does that make sense?
1: I think that makes a lot of sense.
0: So whatever year it was, what was something that went on, something that was popular, maybe a fad that was happening in the year that you were born, and then you and I can try to guess what that is.
1: Oh, that's going to be fun.
0: All
1: right. Trivia. I like it, Melody.
0: All right. And you can call us or you can even text us at this number, 888-985-6936. Now, Brendan, I'm going to ask you yours coming up in just a minute.
1: Okay. I'm going to ask you the same so I can guess yours.
0: Yeah.
1: Okay.
0: You ready?
1: Yeah, I'm ready.
0: Okay. Here we go.

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1: Romans 12 says, if it is possible, as far as it depends on you, live at peace with everyone. I'm so grateful for this verse because God reminds me I'm only responsible for my side of a relationship. I can't change another person's heart. I need to shine the light of Jesus no matter how another person responds. We know relationships are hard, and although I don't like conflict, I know it's a part of life. I can't change how another person acts or what they say, but I can pray. I can pray and ask God to help me respond in a way that pleases Him.
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0: it's Melody. It's Brendan. We're having a little fun here on the Joyride asking this question. How old are you without telling us the year you were born?
1: Mm.
0: You know, tell us something about the year that would let us know what year you were born in.
1: Yeah.
0: So, Brendan, can you give me any hints about the year you were born? Now, I already know you were born in the early 2000s.
1: Yes.
0: Mm-hmm. But is there something that would make it stand apart to let me know the exact year?
1: Okay, so from the world context of this particular date, Wikipedia came online during this year.
0: Oh, wow.
1: Apple released the very first iPod during this year, if you remember the iPod.
0: Oh, yeah.
1: And Gladiator won the Best Picture at the 73rd Annual Academy Awards. That's the three of the world. Now, Southern Gospel World, the number one song in this particular year, and we still play it today, was 4 Days Late by the great Karen Peck and New River.
0: That song is that old?
1: Yeah.
0: I don't think I realized that song was as old as that. I would have guessed it sooner. So
1: yeah.
0: I'm going to just guess. Is it 2002?
1: Ooh, so close.
0: What is it?
1: 2001.
0: Okay. 2001. So Brendan born in 2001.
1: Mm-hmm.
0: You're still in preschool, for goodness sakes.

0: Every life tells a story. Some chapters may be filled with joy, while others bring questions, heartache, or unexpected turns. But the amazing thing is that regardless of what chapter you're in today, God is faithful. He shows up in everyday moments. He changes lives by His grace. And He's working in all things for the good of those who love Him, so that one day we can say, "This is my story. This is my song." Thanks for letting Joy FM be a part of your journey and a part of your testimony.
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0: 2001. Your guess was 2002. Now it's my turn, and I'm a little nervous. I'm not going to lie. I'm a little nervous.
1: You're not going to know anything of the year I was born.
0: Probably not. Probably not. But I'm curious to see the fun facts and see if I know how to guess it.
1: So I'm going to go with fads.
0: Okay.
1: Fads of the year I was born.
0: Okay.
1: So mini skirts.
0: Okay.
1: Go-go boots. You don't even know what that is.
0: Okay.
1: They were made for walking, and that's just what they'll do. And one of these days, fill in the blank. Tie-dye.
0: Okay.
1: All the tie-dye. Right,
0: that helps out a lot.
1: T-shirts, and then bell-bottoms.
0: Ooh.
1: Okay, so those are four. Now, and if we go back to Southern Gospel like you did, because the year you were born, Karen Peck and New Rivers 4 Days Late was released.
0: Yeah.
1: I was probably more of the Statesman Quartet and the Blackwood Brothers.
0: Okay.
1: Uh-huh.
0: All right.
1: So, any guesses?
0: My heart's sweating right now. I don't want to get this completely wrong.
1: If you say 1930, I'll knock you out of the chair.
0: No. 1966.
1: Well, I was 6 years old in 1966.
0: Really? 1960 on the dot. Okay.
1: I was born in 1960.
0: Okay.
1: And right now, everyone's doing the math.
0: Yeah.
1: Right now.

0: Good morning. It's Melody and Brendan with you here on the Morning Joyride. And as we've talked about a little bit this week, Melody, we are now 3 weeks away from Joy FM's fall fundraiser. And what a great time it is to share stories, share songs, and continue to share the message that Joy FM has shared for 29 years.
1: Yes, our fundraiser is set to begin October 12th. And the theme being, this is my story, this is my song. And possibly you have already received in the mail a letter from our general manager, John Long, with a yellow envelope inside that letter. That yellow is just to get your attention. And one of the things that we work hard to do, Brendan, is during our fundraiser to get you back as quickly as possible to our regularly scheduled programming that you hear each and every day. And one way to do that is by the time that we start our fundraiser, that we are already ahead of the game, so to speak. And in order to do that, we ask, if possible, and you have prayed about what the Lord would have you to give to this ministry, to go ahead and give early. And you can do that by using that yellow envelope.
0: You can use the yellow envelope. 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Many ways for you to get involved, friend, for our fall fundraising happening 3 weeks from now. But hey, still get involved early for your Joy FM.
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0: there is a bright light on the horizon, and we have plenty of evidence for it. 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

0: Do you like a good old pot pie? It's Melody. It's Brendan here on the Morning Joyride. I think it's like National Pot Pie Day.
1: Yes.
0: So, Brendan, you told me earlier you love a pot pie.
1: Oh, Melody, do I ever love.
0: Like, what kind do you love?
1: I didn't know there was different kinds of pot
0: pies. Well, there's chicken pot pie.
1: Oh, okay. Well, there's chicken
0: beef pot pie.
1: Okay.
0: You can have a chicken pot pie with vegetables, without vegetables. You know, there's different kinds.
1: I honestly, and this might be a hot take, I would prefer the vegetables any time of day over just a plain chicken pie. Now, don't get me wrong, a plain chicken pie is good, but it just makes it more, I guess, if that makes sense, with the vegetables and all that. We had one the other day with my in-laws, my wife and I. We were all having dinner together, and we had one of those frozen pot pies you get from the grocery store. You warm it up. Oh, it was so good. The crust.
0: The frozen ones? You like the frozen ones? The only frozen one I've ever eaten is Marie Callender's.
1: Okay, yeah.
0: That's the only frozen. Otherwise, I like it homemade.
1: Yeah.
0: But I'm opposite from you. I like it just the chicken.
1: Really?
0: I like it just the, I mean, I like the vegetables and I'll eat that.
1: Yeah.
0: You know, no problem. But there's something about just a homemade Moravian.
1: Yeah.
0: You know, chicken pie and, like you said, that crust.
1: Yeah.
0: And if you put a little bit of that gravy over it, I could tear that up right now.
1: I'm getting hungry thinking about it, Melody.
0: Y'all want to bring us a pot pie? Come on.

0: Sometimes a song speaks to you unexpectedly in ways you can't describe. You might hear it a thousand times and sing because you know the words, and then one day it will just hit different. You start to feel the words being sung, and you never hear it the same way again. Every song we play here speaks to someone listening, and you help make those moments possible. 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
1: Today's devotion is actually a prayer by Dr. Jesse Bradley. Psalm 61:4 says, I long to dwell in your tent forever and take refuge in the shelter of your wings. Let's let our prayer be this today. Father God, our eyes are upon you and our voices declare your praise. There's no one like you. Who can compare to your greatness and wisdom? Forgive us for our stubborn and persistent rebellion. We know that it is only because of your mercy and not our righteousness that we are accepted by you. Your patience and kindness leads us to humble and grateful worship. We ask that you would walk closely with us today and we would find refuge in you. When you are close, we feel your peace, joy, and love. Our souls are hungry to experience more of you. We want to tell the world about you today. Thank you for the Holy Spirit as you have chosen to dwell in us. We want to please you today in our attitudes and in our actions. So thank you, Father, for letting us take refuge in the shelter of your wings. And we pray all this in the mighty name of Jesus.

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1: 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Gary is sponsoring this day in honor of and appreciation for Dr. Casey Smith and his firm, Lion's Share Investments LLC of Shelby, North Carolina, for their faithful support of the Joy FM ministry. Dr. Casey and his team are committed to a biblical worldview, standing firmly on the truth and authority of God's Word. Their partnership and encouragement have been a blessing to this ministry and its listeners. Gary is sharing John 3:16, "For God so loved the world that he gave his only begotten Son, that whoever believeth in him should not perish, but have everlasting life." Joy FM thanks Gary for honoring these partners in Christ as today's day sponsor. From the afternoons, I'm John.
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0: Hey, it's Melody. It's Brendan. We're right here with you on the Morning Joyride, and we're so honored and thankful that you're hanging out with us and that you come here every day and spend the morning with us here. Brendan, I told you earlier in the week that I am a fall girl. Like, I love October. I got out my decorations. I haven't put them out yet.
1: Yeah, no, I went by your cubicle. I didn't see them out yet.
0: Well, either there or at my house. I haven't done it yet, but I'm going to. I do have them out ready to go. Good. I just haven't had the time to do it yet. But I love, love, love, love fall. And when I think of fall, I think of different things of fall. So here's what I'd love for us to do with you, our Joy FM family. Let's come up with 25 words of fall. You think of fall and think of a word or two. You can have a couple words together if you want to, of the season of fall.
1: Yeah.
0: Brendan, I'm going to let you start out. What would you say right off the bat?
1: Thanksgiving.
0: Okay. Thanksgiving. That's the first one. I'll do one. I'm going to say, because I like adjectives, I'm going to say crunchy leaves.
1: Ah.
0: You know, when you walk in those leaves and they crunch under your feet. My little grandson and I love it. We go crunching.
1: Yeah.
0: You know, when he comes over to the house. So there we have Thanksgiving, crunchy leaves. Those are your first two of the 25. Mm-hmm. Call in and let us know what word, or you can, like I said, put a couple of words together. What do you think of when you think of fall? And we're going to put a whole list together.
1: Yeah, we'll do it right here in the studio. You can call us, text us, 888-985-6936. Might even see it on social media as well. We'll make some sticky notes or something, Melody, to celebrate the fall season. How about that?
0: Sounds good to me.

Booth Brothers there with What Salvation's Done For Me. Good Wednesday morning. It is Melody, and it's Brennan with you here on the Morning Joyride. Hey, we got more great Southern gospel music coming up, some other fun things along the way this morning, but how about we play this great song by the Irwins to kick it off as we're heading in to this Wednesday morning. Taste and See here on your Joy FM.

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0: 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In every situation where we face trouble, we need the Savior. 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

I know that many need a prayer for strength in these days. So let's go to the Lord today with a beautiful prayer that was prayed by the late Dr. Adrian Rogers before he passed away. This is his prayer during a troubling time when he needed strength the most. Lord, I am weary and don't know when this race will end in my life. I feel like I've been running forever, trying to outrun this trial. Help me to stop trying to outrun my pain, but rather run with endurance the race you have set before me. I know that because of you, I am ultimately a victor over the trials in my life. I know that nothing in this world can separate me from your steadfast love. Please, Lord, give me a measure of your love today. Give me the strength to endure this trial. And thank you for your love for me that never ends. And thank you for the crown of joy that awaits me forever in your kingdom. Lord, your word says, you will keep in perfect peace him whose mind is steadfast because he trusts in you.

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0: Hey, Melody, Brendan here along with you. And Brendan and I both love our churches.
1: That's right.
0: You're very involved at your church in small groups. And, of course, on Sundays, I'm the same. Been at my church for many, many, many, many years and love my church family so very much and love being a part of it. I don't just go. I like being a part of it.
1: Yeah.
0: So this morning, when you think about your church, don't just attend the church.
1: Right.
0: Love the church.
1: Yeah.
0: Serve the church. Give through the church, invite people to church, worship Jesus with the church, encourage the church, participate in the church, pray for your church. And if we want to just put all that together, be the church.
1: I absolutely love that. And, you know, not too long ago in one of our small groups, my pastor said that if people stop treating church like a checklist, and making it more of a intentional thing to get involved, it would be a much better experience for a lot of people that go on Sundays and the small groups and stuff. Because a lot of times, you know, and I feel guilty of that sometimes too, where it's like, oh, I have to get this done. Like, I have to go to church.
0: I don't want to feel guilty later.
1: To feel guilty. So it makes it feel like a checklist. But if we kind of take that mentality away and, like you said, get involved, serve, you know, attend, like it makes it so much better.
0: So much better. And I know many of you already do that and are in that place. But if you're not, think about that. To be involved in your church, not just sit in the pew.
1: Yeah.
0: But be involved in your church in as many ways as you can. Everyone has gifts. You may not be, you know, one of those that are out there on the pulpit where everybody sees you every week, like a worship leader or a pastor or a praise team member or whatever. But you may be a prayer warrior. You may be good at writing notes to those in your church family who are going through a hard time.
1: Exactly.
0: You could be an encourager. You can be a mentor to maybe some younger folk in your church.
1: Yeah.
0: So many ways to be involved. And I can't help but think about the song we play here by Joseph Habedank, because it is a testimony to what his church meant to him growing up. So I think it's a perfect song to play right now. Since we're talking about the church, not just going to church, but be the church.

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1: Today's day sponsor is Gary Smith from Newton, North Carolina. Gary is sponsoring this day in honor of and appreciation for Dr. Casey Smith and his firm, Lion Share Investments LLC of Shelby, North Carolina, for their faithful support of the Joy FM ministry. Dr. Casey and his team are committed to a biblical worldview, standing firmly on the truth and authority of God's Word. Their partnership and encouragement have been a blessing to this ministry and its listeners. Gary is sharing John 3:16, "For God so loved the world that he gave his only begotten Son, that whoever believeth in him should not perish, but have everlasting life." Joy FM thanks Gary for honoring these partners in Christ as today's day sponsor. From the afternoons, I'm John.
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Good morning, it's Josh with you on Joy FM. I don't know about you, but sometimes I need to be reminded of things I already know. 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For instance, God is good, His word is true, and He hasn't forgotten me. 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

Hey, I'm Josh with you on Joya Film, and I want to tell you about something I did this morning. I actually posted on our social media, specifically our Facebook page, a contest to attend the Unstoppable Church Conference. That's October 23rd and 24th at Triad Baptist Church in Kernersville. Now, I want to invite you to go and either nominate yourself or another leader in your church. And when I say leader, it doesn't matter if you're the pastor or the worship leader, Sunday school teacher, media team leader. If you have some sort of leadership role in a church or a ministry, I want you to go and either nominate yourself or someone that you think would love to have tickets to go to this. Because, friend, I know this is going to be an incredible event that you're not going to want to miss. Chad Roberts is one of the speakers, and some of you may remember Chad from our Ernie Haas and Signature Sound concert back in July. And just an amazing speaker. Many years ago, Chad lost his eyesight. Pastor Chad is using his story to inspire others, and I know you're going to love this conference. Again, it's the Unstoppable Church Conference, October 23rd and 24th, Triad Baptist Church in Kernersville. And I'll tell you something that I think is kind of cute. Like I said, you might remember Pastor Chad from the Ernie Haas concert. Well, at that concert, my daughter Evie, you know Evie, she picked up one of Chad's books. So not too long ago, we were going somewhere, and Evie said, "Dad, could I bring a book to read?" And I thought she was going to bring maybe like a fantasy or something like that. And instead, she brought Pastor Chad's book. She could not put it down. She just loved reading his story. And so if you are interested in attending, again, the Unstoppable Church Conference, I invite you to go to our Facebook page right now. That contest is going to be there for just a little bit, and then we're going to choose a winner. But we'll give you a day or two. But go to Facebook right now. It's up at the very top. See the contest for the Unstoppable Church Conference happening October 23rd, 24th at Triad Baptist Church in Kernersville, and nominate yourself or maybe another leader in your church that you believe would love to attend this.

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Josh with you on Joy FM. Before you worry about it, have you prayed about it? Sometimes our mind gets 10 steps ahead of us before we ever stop and talk to God. Here are the Perrys with I Got a Hold of God This Morning on Joy FM.

0: This is Anne Graham Lotz with Daily Light for Daily Living. The woman of Samaria and I have many differences, but we have one thing in common. I, too, find myself from time to time running on empty. In the busyness of ministry and the weariness of activity, I sometimes realize I'm so dry and thirsty. The reason for the dryness of spirit can be traced to one thing. I'm not drinking freely of the water of life. I'm neglecting my Bible study and rushing through my prayer time. I'm just too busy to sit still. Listen to me. At those times, I carve out quiet interludes to confess my sin. Read, meditate, pray, listen, and just drink Him in. Jesus told the Samaritan woman in John chapter 4, verse 10, "If you knew who it is that asked you for a drink, you would have asked Him, and He would give you living water." God still gives us living water from the well that never goes dry. Just ask Him. This is Anne Graham Lotz.
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Well, friend, yesterday my worship leader caught me, and yes, I was embarrassed. Hey, I'm Josh with you on Joy FM, and before your imagination gets too carried away, let me explain. I was at the store stocking up on Little Debbie cakes. Now, not for me, for the whole family. And we're getting away for a few days, and plus they're just good for kids' snacks and all that. And so I walked up to the register with all these Little Debbie boxes, and about that time, my worship leader, Tom, walks through the door and sees me with this pile, and he started to say something, and he stopped himself. So, Tom, if you're listening, I promise those were for all of us. I did not eat all those last night. Oh, so-

0: Every life tells a story. Some chapters may be filled with joy, while others bring questions, heartache, or unexpected turns. But the amazing thing is that regardless of what chapter you're in today, God is faithful. He shows up in everyday moments. He changes lives by His grace. And He's working in all things for the good of those who love Him, so that one day we can say, "This is my story. This is my song." Thanks for letting Joy FM be a part of your journey and a part of your testimony.
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1: 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Gary is sharing John 3:16, "For God so loved the world that he gave his only begotten Son, that whoever believeth in him should not perish, but have everlasting life." Joy FM thanks Gary for honoring these partners in Christ as today's day sponsor. From the afternoons, I'm John.
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What are you chasing today that won't last tomorrow? Hey, I'm Josh with you on Joy FM, and Ecclesiastes says, vanity of vanities, all is vanity. Those were the words of Solomon, who had wealth, he had success, he had possessions, he had just about everything people spend their lives trying to get, and still found that none of it could satisfy apart from God. And maybe that's worth thinking about today. Am I chasing what matters or what won't last?

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3: Psalm 30 verse 11 says, "You have turned for me my mourning into dancing. 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
3: God's favor is his posture, and his heart is love. He always responds to those who cry out for mercy, to those who turn from their will to his in repentance. This is the miracle of redemption. God transforms mourning into dancing, suffering into joy. He redeems our pain and sorrow. He does not waste it. He does not merely replace it as if it never happened. He makes suffering and sorrow into something altogether new. We may bear the scars of suffering, but he clothes us in gladness, draping us in a joy that can only be found in him. And this is true for all suffering experienced by believers. God will turn our mourning into dancing. Into dancing. It doesn't say he will turn our mourning into mere satisfaction or pleasantness or serenity. He turns our mourning into the polar opposite, an irrepressible expression of joy that takes us over. God is effusive.

0: active in his redemption, turning a life of sorrow and pain into something altogether unimaginably new. How does he do this? Through Jesus. He is our redemption, our hope of new life both now and for all time. God turned the psalmist's mourning into dancing and restored him to the throne in his lifetime. And God redeemed Israel over and over again across the Old Testament so that our eyes would be lifted to the ultimate Redeemer.
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Our fall fundraiser is coming October 12th through the 23rd, and one thing you can do right now doesn't cost a thing. 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Pray for the people who will be listening. Pray for the staff. Pray that God uses those days to encourage somebody who really needs it. We would love to have you covering fundraiser in prayer before it ever begins.

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0: many, many times I go to work in tears. 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

Jonathan Wilburn there with Grace is Sufficient. Hey, I'm Josh with you on Joy FM, and I'm still thinking about something that Jonathan said the other day. He was talking about that line from the song, "Lord, help me be faithful when the process gets painful." Lord, help me be faithful when the process gets painful. Can I be honest with you? That is something that I have had to work on, and I still need to work on. You know, some people, they are naturally stubborn. They don't give up easily, even when maybe sometimes they should. But you know, there are other types of people. Maybe I would fall into this category where if you're already hard on yourself or easily discouraged, then when things get hard, it's easy to start thinking, Lord, maybe I should throw in the towel. So that's my prayer today. Lord, help me be faithful when the process gets painful. And maybe that needs to be your prayer as well. I'm a

0: There's a story about Saint Teresa who was praying and someone knocked on her door. She stopped praying, went to the door, and there was a little girl crying. She helped her, dried her tears, and gave her a hug, and then Saint Teresa returned to her prayers, praying, "Lord, I'm sorry for the interruption." "Child," God said, "that wasn't an interruption. That was me. Had you not answered the door, I would not have been here when you returned." Be careful about interruptions. Might be him. And if Jesus is right, and he is, when the interruption is a child, it's always him. I'm Steve Brown. You think about that. Share what you just heard with a friend. Go to youthinkaboutthat.com.
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Maybe you're in one of those seasons where you are just up to your ears. Hey, I'm Josh with you on Joy FM, and sometimes life really does pile up, doesn't it? But you know what Jesus said? He said, "Come unto me, all ye that labor and are heavy laden, and I will give you rest." And 1 Peter says, "Casting all your care upon him, for he careth for you." Friend, let that comfort you. Let it remind you that you don't have to carry everything alone.

0: 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You start to feel the words being sung, and you never hear it the same way again. 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
1: 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Dr. Casey and his team are committed to a biblical worldview, standing firmly on the truth and authority of God's Word. 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From the afternoons, I'm John.
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8: Take God's word and turn with me to the book of Acts, chapter 4. Acts, chapter 4. Let me remind you what is happening in the book of Acts. Jesus, the risen Lord, has ascended into heaven. He promises his followers the power, the presence of his Spirit. And on the day of Pentecost, the Spirit of God came upon his people, filling them with fiery words and fiery hearts. And they went out spreading the gospel everywhere. The church is ignited. And thus we have the power of spiritual engagement as they are spreading the good news of Christ across the city. Thousands are coming to faith in Christ. Literally thousands are being born again. Bible scholars estimate that between 20 and 30 people a day were responding and receiving Jesus, the risen Savior, into their lives. The church is growing. Its dynamic witness is expanding. The fire is spreading. But when God opens the windows of heaven to bless us, Satan opens the doors of hell to blast us. And so the devil launches a vicious campaign to snuff out the fires of faith. Religious leaders inspired by Satan attack the church, and a time of persecution begins. Ultimately, hundreds of thousands of believers died for their faith in Jesus Christ. The fact is, the enemy is still like a roaring lion roaming about, seeking whom he may devour. And he attacks those who truly follow Christ, and he is still seeking to devour and to destroy the church today. If you are a follower of Jesus Christ, you will face opposition. While it may not be physical persecution, there will be spiritual oppression and opposition and resistance if you truly follow Christ. Peter said, don't think it strange, don't be surprised concerning the fiery trial that is to come upon you. 2 Timothy 3:12 tells us that all who live godly in Jesus Christ will suffer persecution. So if you live godly, if you live a godly life, if you live for Christ, there will be opposition. Now, if you coexist in the culture and if you don't stand for Christ, or if you separate yourself to the degree that you're living in a holy hole somewhere and you're not standing up for Christ in the culture, then maybe you can coexist. But if you take a stand for Christ, you will face the fire of opposition. The fact is, God often allows suffering, trials and difficulties and opposition in our lives to separate the pretenders from the contenders. Those who know and follow Christ and those who are simply going through the motions. If you have a shallow faith, when the fires of and the fierceness of temptation and test in life appear, then you will shrink. But the Bible says the fear of man is a snare. So many are afraid and they give up when they are assaulted or attacked. But I love Proverbs 28 and verse 1. The Bible says the righteous are as bold as a lion. The guilty flee when no man pursues, but the righteous are as bold as a lion. May God give us lion-hearted believers, brave-hearted Christians who are willing to stand for Christ and the power of his name. So that's what is happening here in Acts chapter 4. And when your faith is challenged, you need to respond with boldness and courage and fearlessness, even as we see in the text before us. So look at verse 1. And as they were speaking to the people, the priest and the captain of the temple and the Sadducees came upon them, greatly annoyed because they were teaching the people and proclaiming in Jesus the resurrection from the dead. And they arrested them and put them in custody until the next day, for it was already evening. But many of those who had heard the word, they heard the word, which was the testimony of Jesus, and they believed, and the number of the men came to be about 5,000. Men from all over this community in Jerusalem were responding with bold faith, and as a result, their children, their wives were following them. So if the men numbered 5,000, you would assume the church is now what, 15, 20, 25,000 people. I want to challenge you, men, as I often do, to lead the way and to set the example in your family, to be numbered among those who follow Christ. There is a great feminization of the Christian faith in our generation. And many men have the idea that faith is for women and children or someone who is weaker. But God calls men to follow him.

0: earthly family. And when they set them in the midst, they inquired, "By what power or by what name did you do this?" Then Peter, and here's the key, filled with the Holy Spirit, said to them, "Rulers of the people and elders, if we are being examined today concerning a good deed done to a crippled man, by what means this man has been healed?" In other words, he's saying, "Oh, excuse us. Are we on trial here today because this man who has been crippled all of his life is standing in front of you whole, complete, healed? Is this what we're being charged for?" Okay. Then verse 10, "Let it be known to you and all of the people of Israel that by the name of Jesus Christ," and his name speaks of his power, speaks of his authority, it speaks of his character. All that he is represented in his name. And yes, it does matter what we call God. I'm hearing it everywhere. Turn on television, radio, the discussion, the debate, theological as well as secular circles is, well, after all, whatever name you choose to call God, whatever name you may choose to identify your God, he is the same God. That's not what the Bible tells us. The Bible tells us there's one name given among men whereby we must be saved. There's only one name that can ultimately describe our God and our Savior. We do not worship the gods and the names of other gods. We worship the God and Father of our Lord Jesus Christ. And it is by his name, that name, which is the name of salvation, that we worship and we witness. And so he said, "It is in that name," again, look at verse 10, "the name of Jesus Christ of Nazareth, whom you crucified." Now, this is the same Simon Peter who shrunk in the face of the fire as Jesus is being led away and crucified. This is the same Simon Peter who denies the Lord Jesus Christ 3 times, but something has transformed his life. Something has changed it, and that something is Jesus and his resurrection. And now he is filled with the risen Christ and he is transformed into a bold believer and witness for Christ. So now imagine this, he's standing in front of the same crowd that crucified Christ, the same bunch that sent Jesus to the cross. A Nazarene fisherman, unlearned and uneducated, but he's standing courageously and boldly in the midst of all of these. And he's saying, "You crucified the Savior." Now, you know, when you have blood on your hands and you've gone so far as to kill someone, killing the next one is not that big a deal. So he is looking in the faces of those who put Christ on the cross. And I'm not speaking here of a race of people. I'm speaking of a religious sect in this day, which determined that Christ was not their Messiah and therefore turned him over to the Romans to die. Jesus died because of the sins of all of us, and yes, we are at the cross. We sent Jesus to the cross, all of us. But having said that, it is a historical fact that Peter stood before the very Sanhedrin and accused them of crucifying Christ. But notice what God did, whom God raised from the dead. And by him, this man is standing before you well. Now look at verse 11. "This Jesus is the stone that was rejected by you, the builders, which has become the cornerstone, the centerpiece of civilization, the cornerstone of life." Look at verse 12. "And there is salvation in no one else, for there is no other name under heaven given among men by which we must be saved." Now, when they saw the boldness of Peter and John and perceived that they were uneducated, literally the word is illiterate men. They were not trained in the rabbinical schools of their time. These were untrained, uneducated men, common men, now doing an uncommon thing. They were astonished, and they recognized that they had been with Jesus.
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1: The theme of Acts chapter 4 really is boldness, fearlessness. And every believer should be bold in faith and bold in witness. Now, when we talk about boldness, we're not talking about brashness. Not getting in people's faces and shouting, but rather boldly and openly obeying God in our faith and in our witness. It's a word which means openness, confidence. So openness and confidence before God and before man. Wide open about our faith, not holding back, not hiding, no secret disciples, but openly standing for Christ, confidently proclaiming our faith. This is a faith that is fearless and courageous. What separated these believers, Peter and John and all the rest, was the fact that their faith was conspicuous. Their faith was contagious, and their faith was courageous. Do these words describe your faith? Conspicuous, contagious, and courageous. Because of the power of His name, persecution became inevitable. Interestingly enough, through the ages, the greatest persecutor of Christian faith is often religion. In this case, they were before the Sadducees. You often hear in the New Testament, especially in the days of Christ and the Gospels, of the Pharisees. The Pharisees were a prominent sect among the Jews in that day. But the Sadducees were also very prominent and very powerful. The Sadducees were the ruling class, the aristocratic, wealthy class, and they were in league somewhat with Rome. They had accommodated to the rule of Rome because they therefore were able to maintain their position, their power, their prestige, and yes, their profit. It was about the money. Theologically, they were liberals. They were rationalists who denied the supernatural. They didn't believe in the supernatural in any way. They didn't believe in angels. They didn't believe in miracles. They didn't believe in life after death. They didn't believe in heaven. They certainly didn't believe in the resurrection. And so Peter and John are boldly standing before these who deny Christ and deny the resurrection. And they proclaim the resurrection. And it is the resurrection and the message of the risen Christ that brings these Christians into conflict with the world. Unfortunately, today the message of the modern church, the contemporary church, is often so diluted with rationalism and universalism that it's not even recognizable today. We are so afraid of appearing that we're dogmatic about anything. And the person with strong biblical conversions is seen, or convictions rather, is seen as an intellectual artifact or a fool or a fanatic. Time and again, we meet ministers on talk shows, on television and radio, and when asked the hard questions about salvation in Christ alone, or heaven or hell, or any difficult question that separates the Christian faith from all the religions of the world in this pluralistic environment, so many are waffling and weakening. And in my view, there is nothing more pathetic than a weak preacher when given an opportunity to stand for Jesus Christ, ultimately denies him. Not these men. These who stand for Christ. And therefore, the persecution is inevitable. I've already said, if you take a bold stand for Christ, even sometimes in your own family and among your own friends, opposition will roll in. The whole goal, initially, of the opposition was to shut them up. When they realized that they could not imprison them rightfully, later on in this passage, they said, "We command you never to speak in the name of Jesus again. Don't speak this name again. Don't talk about this anymore." So Peter and John are saying, "Okay, now wait a minute here. You say don't talk about it. God says talk about it. What do you think they're going to do?" They said, "We must obey God and not man." They would ultimately say, "We can't help but speak of those things which we have seen and heard." And frankly, one of the reasons that many who claim the name of Christ never name the name of Christ is because they haven't seen very much and they haven't heard very much. If you truly believe in the reality of the resurrection, if you believed as these men, as having seen Christ, that Jesus is alive, that Jesus is Lord of life and Lord over death, if you truly believe that, nothing could stop you from talking about Jesus. Nothing. Not the fear of man, not the fear of opposition. Nothing would stop you from talking about Jesus if you truly have been with Jesus. And I'm convinced that the reason many do not name his name or speak of him or talk of him at all is because they have never been saved. Now, I realize that not everyone can share their faith in the same way. God hasn't made us in the same way. He hasn't designed us. We all have different abilities and liabilities. We all have different gifts and talents and personalities. And God chooses to use us with what we have. And not everyone can do it like Peter and John did it. I can't, you can't. But God has given us a witness and God has given us a message. And what we need to do is to find our way of telling that message, of sharing that message, and make sure we're doing it God's way every day, regardless of the persecution. Because secondly, you see, there is an irrepressible proclamation. What got these men in trouble was the fact that they preached the resurrection. They knew he was alive. Thousands were believing. These 5,000 men were believing. Why were they believing at such an unprecedented rate? Why? Because the message was believable. And then there is invincible power. Power in his name. There is an irrepressible message. There is inevitable persecution, but there is invincible power. They said, "How have you done this? In what name, by what authority have you done this thing?" And without hesitation, they said, "By the power of Jesus Christ, his name and his name only." And then he gave that verse that echoed the words of Christ himself, that there is salvation in him and him only. For the Christian faith is not a copy, it is an original. The Christian faith is unique and distinctive in all the faiths of the world, of all the religious systems of the world. Because we believe that Christ and Christ alone is Savior and Lord. That it is only in Him, by His name, as the Scripture says, that we are saved. This echoes the words of Jesus himself in John chapter 14, verse 6, who said, "I am the way and the truth and the life, and no man comes to the Father except by me." Paul weighs in on this issue later when he says there is one mediator between God and man, one go-between between God and man, one who brings man and God together, and it is Jesus Christ. Jesus Christ is the one mediator between God and man. Jesus said, if you have seen me, you have seen the Father. And so when you see Jesus, this is God performing miracles. This is God dying on the cross. This is God coming out of the grave. This is God living in the life of the believer. For God was in Christ reconciling the world unto himself. Therefore, no matter how good we may be or how hard we try, though we may feel better about ourselves because we live a good life, no amount of good living can gain the favor, the appeasement of a holy God. And only by the blood of Jesus Christ are we saved. Only by the power of his name do we enter in to eternal life. That is the unique and distinct message of the Christian faith. Under no circumstance should we deny the exclusivity of the gospel of Christ. The very word of God which says there is salvation in no other but this name. You say, well, I want everybody to be saved. I want all these people out there to know God to be in heaven. Well, don't you think God wants these people to be in heaven more than anyone, more than you? God is not willing that any should perish, but that all would come to repentance. So God sent his son, Jesus, because of his love. He gave his son, his only begotten son, to die on the cross to provide salvation through his resurrection to all who would believe. And the millions who are in darkness and who are on that broad way that Jesus said leads to destruction can get on the narrow road to eternal life and salvation through Christ, who is the way, the truth, and the life. But we must not deny the message of Christ. The fact is, all truth, when you say something is true, it's intolerant of error. And why do we, in this pluralistic generation of ours, have such a hard time believing that there is a true God and that there are false gods? What's our problem with that? When the Word of God is so clear that Jesus is not just a Savior, but the Savior. He's not the best way to heaven. He's the only way to heaven. For there is no name given among men whereby we must be saved but the name of Jesus.
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1: As I mentioned in today's program, it would be criminal if you discovered the cure for cancer but kept that cure to yourself. Yet at the same time, many Christians have received eternal life in Christ. They found the cure for sin and salvation and never mention it to anybody else. The fact is, if you know Christ, you want to make him known. If you believe he has forgiven you of all your sins, changed your life, and given you a hope and a future that is forever with him, how can you not speak of him and what he has done for you? Today, if you are a child of God, think about the difference Jesus has made and is making in your life, how he has changed your thought life, how he has changed your habits, the way you behave, the peace that you now have in your life.
2: I want to challenge you then to share the ways that Christ has changed and is changing you every single day, that you are not the person you ought to be, but you are not the person that you used to be. Jesus is changing you. Now, this doesn't have to happen in some forced or canned conversation. It could be something as brief as a note of encouragement to someone who is hurting, or it can be a phone call to let someone know you're praying for them. It can be a quiet conversation over coffee, just speaking of the things of the Lord in your life. The Bible says, let the redeemed of the Lord say so. Whatever God leads you to do, do it right now. If you're afraid or nervous about talking of Jesus and the things of God, then ask God every day to give you the power and the boldness that in the name of Jesus, you will share Him and His love with somebody else. I truly believe as you commit to sharing Christ with others, God will give you an incredible courage that you've never known before. And I believe that He will use you to influence others for Him.
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5: 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Today, Dr. David Jeremiah turns to the book of Ephesians to shed light on the rich blessings God has abundantly given you. Be encouraged as David introduces today's timely and impactful message, 8 Spiritual Blessings.
6: And we thank you for joining us today. You know, you should keep this passage in front of you all the time so that when you're having a bad day, you can go look at it and remember when everything is not exactly the way you want it to be down here, God has made provision for you that is amazing. And, you know, your worst day is better than the best day most people ever have if you're a Christian. And we're going to find out more about that as we look at the book of Ephesians today. I'm so glad you decided to be with us as we finish out the month of September together. We've had a good time studying the book of Jonah. And now that that is finished, we have a few special messages to complete the month as we get ready for our October series, which is the featuring of our brand new book. I'm glad that you are a part of Turning Point because we get to share together the spiritual blessings that we're going to talk about here in Ephesians today. Hey, don't forget, you can still get the Jonah material, the study guide, the CDs, and all of the other material that goes with the book of Jonah. Go to davidjeremiah.org. There you will find it. You can order that for your own use, for your small groups or Sunday school, whatever you use to teach the Word of God. Here's some material organized for you to do that. And also, during the month of September, we have featured our calendar for the year 2027. The calendar is called The Light of the World. It's a beautifully, beautifully designed calendar to help you stay together in the new year. A Bible reading schedule, all the kinds of things that you want to have. It's a wall calendar. It's one of the most beautiful ones we've ever done, and it's yours for the asking for a gift of any size during the month of September. So don't forget to do that as this month is eking away from us. Here is part one of these 2 days of discussion of 8 spiritual blessings from Ephesians chapter 1. It was a dream come true for Roman Yorkov as a 35-year-old car salesman from Tula, Russia. Yorkov had his share of financial troubles, including a gambling habit. Like most people in this community, he was doing the best he could to get by. Then one day in May of 2020, Yorkov was surprised to see that 95 million rubles, approximately $1.3 million,
7: had been deposited into his bank account. The deposit had come through his online bookie, which caused Yurkov to believe, or maybe hope, that this windfall was the result of some wager paying off in a big way. Still feeling somewhat skeptical, he called his bank, and to his surprise, employees there told him there were no issues with his account. The money was real, and it really was his. For Roman Yurkov, this unexpected turn of events represented an incredible blessing, and he set out about blessing himself in every way possible. On the night of May 31st and into the morning of June 1st, Yurkov made 200 separate transactions. Among the items he purchased on that spending spree were four separate apartments, a new iPhone, a BMW, and a Mercedes. I bought everything I wanted, he said, except the airplane. I didn't get around to that yet. Roman Yurkov's story does not have a happy ending. His bank later became aware of some discrepancies in its accounting. In November, Yurkov's account, which amazingly still held about $540,000, was blocked. The following month, he was arrested on charges of stealing from a bank. Despite continued protestations of his innocence, the court found Yurkov guilty of taking advantage of a malfunction in the bank software, and they sentenced him to 6 years in prison. For Roman Yurkov, the dream turned into a nightmare, because his hopes for the future relied on resources he did not possess and did not control. He relied on that which is inherently unreliable. Can I get a witness? Of course, he's not the only one. Our world is centered on the pursuit of what is temporary. It goes beyond wealth and finances. Society constantly pushes us to chase power and authority. Our culture is obsessed with fame and notoriety. Our communities convince us that the right relationships will eventually open the right doors and pathways to purpose and meaning. But power can be pulled away in a minute. Fame is fickle, and relationships founded on self-indulgence quickly go toxic. Worse yet, even if we were to exert ourselves for decades and fiercely hold on to everything that we attain, our money, our reputation, our connections, there is still the inescapable reality of the grave. And I've told you before, the last time I looked, that affected 100% of us. No matter what we achieve or accomplish or acquire in this life, we will lose it when life comes to an end. Every blessing this world offers is a blessing we cannot keep. If you are a follower of Jesus Christ, the blessings described in the book of Ephesians are already yours. They've already been deposited into the bank in heaven. All the numbers check out. There will be no accounting errors or reassignments. As we walk through the opening verses of Ephesians together, I want to remind you and me about our true wealth, what we really have as followers of Christ, an inheritance that is not vulnerable to the fluctuations of the stock market, not touched by inflation. It cannot be lost through corruption and greed at the top. In other words, your blessings, my blessings as a believer in Jesus Christ are secure. They are all ready for us to use, even today and even right at this moment. Those resources are enough to cover all your past debts, to meet all your present liabilities, and provide for all of your future needs. The book of Ephesians is all about the blessing of God on our lives. It's also about our behavior. In fact, the book is easy to outline around those two themes. The first chapters are about what we believe, and the second chapters are about how we behave. How many of you know how you behave depends on what you believe? And Ephesians just lays that out for us. Chapters 1 through 3, here's what you believe. Chapters 4 and following, here's how you behave. Paul is telling us that our behavior is grounded in God's blessing, and that is why I have titled this series of messages, Belief That Behaves. This passage of scripture that we're going to study today is truly an interesting one. It is the longest sentence in the Bible. If you read it in the Greek language, there are no periods. From the beginning of verse 3 all the way to the end of verse 14. I know that's true because when I was in seminary in Greek class, I had to diagram these verses. And the diagram ran off the first page and onto a second page. Everything modifies everything else, and the whole sentence just keeps going and going and going. It's amazing. I used to wonder why Paul would include such a long sentence in his epistle, but I think I understand it now. I think Paul started dictating to the Ephesians about all the blessings God has for us, and he got so excited he couldn't even take a breath. He just kept going one right after the other until he exhausted everything he had to say, and then he quit. He started with the blessings connected to eternity past and carried them all the way through our present lives. And then he ended up in eternity future. As a result, this list of gifts is sequential. Everyone reinforces the one that came before and introduces the one that comes after. It's truly an amazing paragraph in the Bible. I want to follow Paul's example in this message. There's so much packed into these verses that I could write a book about them. I could preach a message on every little phrase. But if I did that, I would lose the essence of what Paul wants. He went through these one after the other like staccato, and I'm going to try to do that the same. So put on your listening ears. We're going to move. So here's a whirlwind tour through some of the gifts we've received from our good and gracious Father in heaven. First of all, in Ephesians 1:4, we are told that we are chosen. Paul begins the Bible's longest sentence by telling every person who has accepted the free gift of salvation through Jesus Christ that we have been chosen. Notice what it says in verse 4. Just as God chose us in him before the foundation of the world, that we should be holy and without blame before him in love. The Bible tells us that God is love, and love cannot live alone. Love needs others. And so God determined to bring to himself a group of people that he would choose to come and spend eternity with him. And Scripture says he chose these people for himself before the world ever began. Now, I know I'm treading on some very controversial territory here. When I write about being chosen, maybe you've heard the word election and it's stuck in your throat. What does it mean when it says Almighty God chose us before the foundation of the world? Well, I've studied this carefully in the Greek language and in all the commentaries, and I figured it out. Are you ready to hear what it means? It means God has chosen us. That's what it means. Whether we like it or not, whether we can understand it or not, the Word of God says that before there was a world, before you and I existed, before there was anything in the heart of Almighty God, he had thoughts about us. He pictured our faces. He understood our hearts. He fashioned the ins and outs of our minds. And then, knowing everything about who you would be and what you would become, if you're a Christian, he chose you. You say, well, how did I get chosen and somebody else didn't? I'll never be able to comprehend that. The truth is a mystery that I cannot explain, but it is still truth and it is still God's word. Now, please don't get arrogant about this if you feel chosen, because it's really nothing to do with you at all. You didn't get chosen because you're handsome or because you're pretty, because you have a great intellect, your IQ is higher than others, or even because you're a good moral person. God chose you and me because of Jesus Christ. Our choice has nothing to do with who we are and everything to do with who he is. The Bible says it. We can't contradict it. I'm unfaithful to you if I don't teach it. Whatever you might think about this truth, Almighty God has chosen you. And you should be able to say with humility, thank you, Lord, for choosing me before the foundation of the world. Then we're adopted. Verse 5, the second blessing Paul revealed to us is that not only are we chosen, but we are also adopted. Verse 5 says, having predestined to us to adoption as sons of Jesus Christ to himself, according to the good pleasure of his will. And there's another one of those dangerous words, predestined. You probably heard of that word before. Paul doesn't use that word in the way many people use it today. He was not saying that in eternity past, God predestined the entire outcome of your life so that you don't have free will and don't have the ability to make any real choices. No, the word predestined just means to set boundaries around something so that it stays on a certain course. Here's what the Bible says. God chose you in eternity past, and then he predestined or predetermined in his sovereignty that you would be adopted as a son or daughter in his household. This is a critical truth because adoption in the ancient world was way different than it is now. We have an adopted child, and we've been through the adoption process, and we know what that's all about. But in Paul's day, children didn't really have any legal rights or status until they reached a certain age, till they became mature. And when that time came, the child would be brought forth and officially recognized as an adult. which meant they were granted all the rights and all the privileges they deserved as an adult within that family. So what God communicated through this passage of Scripture is that when He chose us in the past, He determined that we should be adopted into His family as mature sons and mature daughters. We would have all the rights and privileges associated with a member of His family. That's news, of course, but here is the really astounding thing. The Bible says that because we have been adopted as mature sons and daughters in the family of God, we have the same status with Almighty God as Jesus Christ. We are co-heirs with Him, the Bible says, which means everything Christ has with the Father, we have with the Father. Try to let that reality sink in for a moment. You have been chosen by God. You have been blessed not just with inclusion in His household, but full adoption as a son or daughter. You are legally and spiritually a child of God. And then Paul says, and this one I like about as much as any of them, we are accepted. I recently came across a video featuring a young man named Kurt Kinley from Normal, Illinois. At the time of filming, Kurt was 20 years old and working two jobs. He also had Down syndrome. And the video captured the moment that Kurt opened an acceptance letter from a local community college. As he takes the letter out of the envelope, you can see the anticipation on his face, as well as the fear. His head swivels from side to side as he reads the first few sentences, and then he raises his arms in triumph and says, "I'm in! I've been accepted!" Kurt's laughter and shouts of joy are quickly drowned out by his family and friends gathered around him. And after a moment of filming, he literally bounces with joy. His mom asks him to read the letter out loud, and he started to do that. He stands with his father, and he dutifully reads the first sentence. And here's what the sentence said: "We are pleased to inform you that you have been accepted." And he couldn't go any further. He just fell apart. Oh, what it means to be accepted. Oh, and college is important. But to be accepted in life. As you look around the world today, men and women, what you see is Kurt Kinley's not the only person looking for acceptance. That's the case for all of us. Acceptance from our parents. I've heard so many stories from guys who grew up in my generation who never really ever felt accepted by their father. And they say, well, that was a different generation. Fathers back then didn't communicate very much. They just sort of were stoic, you know. I hope you didn't have a stoic father. And if you are a father, don't be a stoic father. Sometimes acceptance from our friends. We live in a culture right now where the internet rules and so many kids are getting off the track because they don't feel accepted, and they go to the internet and they try to find acceptance there and they don't find it. And if they're not careful, they get on the wrong side of somebody, and then they get bullied on the internet and sometimes destroyed. More suicides happening in that age group than we have ever had in the history of our country because of the lack of being accepted. Acceptance from the world, acceptance where you work. It now includes the shadowy specter of social media, and then there's acceptance from God. How do I know that God has accepted me? Those of us who have chosen to follow Jesus can rest assured on that last count. As Paul makes clear in verses 5 and 6, we have already been accepted by our Heavenly Father. Having predestined us to adoption by sons by Jesus Christ to Himself, according to His good pleasure, to the praise and glory of His grace, by which He has made us accepted in the Beloved. Notice the word beloved. It's a term that refers to Jesus Christ. There are three times in Scripture where heaven opens and Almighty God looks down on His Son and says, "This is my beloved Son in whom I am well pleased." Paul was teaching you and me, who are chosen and adopted, that we have also been accepted, and because of Jesus Christ, we belong to His family in the same way that Jesus Christ belongs to His family. Don't you love that gift? Isn't that a blessing worth treasuring? Almighty God accepts you in the same way He accepts His own Son, His beloved Son, Jesus Christ. So when you're having that moment of concern, and maybe sometimes it's a little bit of self-pity too, and you wonder, does anybody accept me? Do I belong to anybody? Does anybody care? Let me ask you to go back and read this again. Underline it with your pen. Almighty God has accepted you. Listen to me. If you've been accepted by the highest source and power in the universe, you have flat out been accepted. And you belong to God. And you don't have to walk around wondering, do I fit and do I measure up? You measure up with God because He uses the measuring stick of Jesus Christ. And when He looks to measure you, He measures Jesus Christ in your place. And Jesus Christ always measures up. We are chosen. We are adopted. We are accepted. And then the Bible says we're redeemed. Look at the next verse in the longest sentence in the Bible. In whom we have redemption through His blood, the forgiveness of sins according to the riches of His grace. Now that's a word we hear a lot in church, and I'm glad to get off those other more distinguishing terms and talk about redemption. What is that? What does it mean to be redeemed? Well, in the Greek language Paul used to write this letter, to redeem something meant to buy it back and cause it to be set free. We think of redemption primarily as a theological concept, but it carried more of a financial association in the ancient world. My wife, Don, and I have had the privilege of traveling around the country a lot. Some years back, we stopped in a southern city and stayed at a hotel. While we were checking in, the concierge said to us, "Be sure you go and see the marketplace." I said, "Why is that so important? I mean, after all, if you're married to my wife, you've been to a lot of marketplaces, right?" I'll never forget his answer. He said, "Just about a block from this hotel is one of the old slave markets they used to use to sell and buy slaves. But they've turned it into a kind of flea market. And you ought to go down there and see it." Well, we did. We went down, and I have to tell you, I had the eeriest feeling while we were there. I was walking through a place that represented one of the worst moments in the history of our nation. A period in which men and women created in the image of Almighty God were bought and sold like pieces of property. Just like the various goods being marketed and purchased at that flea market today. It's a terrible thought, a terrible image. But I want you to keep that image in mind as you read Romans 6, 17 and 18. "But God be thanked that though you were slaves of sin, yet you obeyed from the heart that form of doctrine to which you were delivered. And having been set free from sin, you became slaves of righteousness." What a wonderful text that is. The Bible says that you and I used to be slaves on the slave market of sin. What does that mean? Before you come to Christ, it's impossible for you not to sin. I mean, you still sin after you become a Christian, but it doesn't have to be that way. But before you have a power within you to help you not to do sinful things, you're a slave to it. You say, "Well, I'm a good person." Yeah, but you know, the Bible doesn't look at it that way. The Bible looks at it not only by what you do, but the motives you have by doing it. What is your purpose? Before you become a Christian, you don't have the ability not to sin. So you become kind of like a slave. You're caught up in the slave market of sin. But one day, Almighty God came down to buy us back. Did you know what He used for collateral? He used His own Son, Jesus Christ, and His precious blood. He bought us by the precious blood of Christ off of the slave market of sin. And that blood was spilled on the altar of the cross. And He bought us back so that we could be free not to sin and free to do right. He redeemed us. We are chosen. We are adopted. We are accepted. We are redeemed. And then it says, we are enlightened, verses 8 and 9. This is kind of a wordy text, but we won't get too much into it. Let's read it. "Which He made to abound toward us all in wisdom and prudence, having made known to us the mystery of His will, according to His good pleasure, which He purposed in Himself." Now, there's two phrases here that I want you to notice. First, God's riches and grace abound toward us in these ways, through wisdom and prudence. When we become Christians, God gives us a certain kind of wisdom and prudence. And then God makes known to us the mystery of His will. This goes back to the idea that before you become a Christian, you can't understand God. You can't understand godly things. You just wonder, what is that all about? What are those crazy people doing that think that? Well, let me give you a verse of scripture that explains it. 1 Corinthians 2:14 says, "But the natural man does not receive the things of the Spirit of God, for they are foolishness to him. He cannot know them because they are spiritually discerned." What Paul is saying is that before you become a Christian, you can't understand. I've had so many people that I've talked to over the years, telling them about my faith in Jesus Christ and leading them to a relationship with Christ. And they say something like this. One guy once told me, "You know, I used to try to read that Bible you have, and it never made any sense." And he said, "Then I accepted Christ, and in the meantime, somebody rewrote the Bible." And what he meant was that now that he had the Holy Spirit in his heart, he began to understand the Bible. We can't understand spiritual things in the natural. We need the spiritual. And the Bible says that when you become a Christian, what happens is that you become capable of understanding the mysteries of God. There's a verse in John. Basically, it says this: if you want to know God's will as a Christian, you can know it, and that's a promise of God.
6: And you know, when people tell me they read the Bible and don't understand it, the first question I want to ask them is, have you accepted Christ? Because if you're not a Christian, the Bible can often seem unknowable. When you become a Christian, God gives you this wonderful interpreter called the Holy Spirit, who helps you understand what the Bible says, what it means, and what it means to you. More spiritual blessings from Ephesians 1 tomorrow. I hope you'll join us then. In the meantime, don't forget that Turning Point is conducting its annual conference cruise to the Caribbean, December the 26th through January the 2nd. And we'll be visiting Grand Turk, San Juan, St. Thomas, Half Moon Cay. Michael Sanchez will be with us, along with Uriel Vega and many other guests. 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
1: 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From the afternoons, I'm John.
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Sometimes when God brings you through something, one of the best things you can do is remember who stood beside you while you were going through it, whether it was family or friends, or maybe for you, it was even some people at your church, people who prayed for you, who called you and checked up on you. I'm thankful today for those people. Here's Joseph Habedank with The Church.

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Everybody has something they want you to believe. Well, that is one reason I am thankful God's truth doesn't change depending on what's popular or what's trending. Here are Jim and Melissa Brady with Truth is Marching On Joya Film.

0: Try out this definition for legalism: an obsessive conformity to a standard for the purpose of exalting self. Hi, I'm Chuck Swindoll. I do this or I don't do that, and therefore I am pleasing God. It is an obsessive sense of conformity to that list. It is law-like in nature. 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Guilt. Fear. 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Did you catch the knots? Legalism is all about negatives, and legalism is all about self.
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Hey, I'm Josh with you on Joy FM. My little boy Eben, he is 2 years old, and he will eat just about anything except apparently one thing, and I am shocked to report what it is. You know those Little Debbie zebra cakes? They're iconic. They are delicious. And I had a box, and Eben saw one. He wanted it so bad, and so I gave one to him. And would you believe, he took a bite, and he handed it right back to me, and he said, "No, thank you." And maybe he was full. Maybe that's what happened. Maybe he was just full. But, you know, I never thought I'd see the day when a kid would turn down a zebra cake, and especially that kid would be mine.

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1: 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Dr. Casey and his team are committed to a biblical worldview, standing firmly on the truth and authority of God's Word. Their partnership and encouragement have been a blessing to this ministry and its listeners. Gary is sharing John 3:16, "For God so loved the world that He gave His only begotten Son, that whoever believeth in Him should not perish, but have everlasting life." Joy FM thanks Gary for honoring these partners in Christ as today's day sponsor. From the afternoons, I'm John.
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Greater Vision, Sow the Good Seed, one of my favorites here on Joya Film. I'm Josh with you, and you may not always get to see what comes from the good you do, whether it's a kind word or a prayer or helping somebody, encouraging somebody, but that doesn't make it wasted. Keep sowing the good seed. Up next, here's Legacy 5 with Great is Thy Faithfulness.

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Do you serve your church in some kind of leadership role? Hey, I'm Josh with you on Joy FM, and I just this morning posted a contest on our Facebook page where you can win tickets to the Unstoppable Church Conference happening October 23rd and 24th. Now, when I say leadership role, I'm not just talking about senior pastor. I'm talking about worship leader. I'm talking about Sunday school teacher, deacon, media team, whatever it may be. Friend, this contest, this conference is for you. Again, the Unstoppable Church Conference happening October 23rd and 24th. It's going to be at Triad Baptist Church in Kernersville, and it is designed for ministry leaders who feel overloaded and need renewed focus. Now, you might say, well, that's not me. Well, friend, I think we all have periods where we feel that way. And so I know this conference would be a help to you. You can nominate yourself, or you can nominate another church leader to win tickets. Just go to the Joy FM Facebook page right now and look for that contest.

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Maybe you've been replaying something in your head all day. You've been replaying it, trying to figure it out, how it's going to work out. But before you carry it any further, I want you to pray about it. You may not know the answer yet, but you know the one who does. Here's Jeff Talbert with One Prayer Away.

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They just don't make the news. 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

Hey, I'm Josh with you on Joy FM. When Paul and Silas were praising God in Acts 16, the prison doors hadn't opened yet. The miracle hadn't happened yet. They were still in the middle of it. And maybe that's where you are today. Maybe your praise isn't because of your circumstances, but in spite of them. There's something powerful about praising God before you know how the story turns out. 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
1: 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Gary is sponsoring this day in honor of and appreciation for Dr. Casey Smith and his firm, Lion's Share Investments LLC of Shelby, North Carolina, for their faithful support of the Joy FM ministry. Dr. Casey and his team are committed to a biblical worldview, standing firmly on the truth and authority of God's Word. Their partnership and encouragement have been a blessing to this ministry and its listeners. Gary is sharing John 3:16, "For God so loved the world that he gave his only begotten Son, that whoever believeth in him should not perish, but have everlasting life." Joy FM thanks Gary for honoring these partners in Christ as today's day sponsor. From the afternoons, I'm John.
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Jeff and Sherry Easter there with that great song. Thank you, Lord, for your blessings on me. Good Wednesday afternoon. It's the middle of the week, and it's Brendan with you here on your Joy FM, filling in for John Still today. And look, we got more great Southern gospel music coming up from the artists that you love. Stick around, hang out, listen to some great Southern gospel music, and maybe we'll share some fun facts, dad jokes, whatever it might be. And of course, sharing that good news of Jesus Christ together. To kick us off, here's the Heath Brothers with We Need Revival, all right here on your Joy FM.

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3: Every life tells a story. Some chapters may be filled with joy, while others bring questions, heartache, or unexpected turns. But the amazing thing is that regardless of what chapter you're in today, God is faithful. He shows up in everyday moments. He changes lives by his grace. And he's working in all things for the good of those who love him, so that one day we can say, "This is my story. This is my song." 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

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It's Brendan with you here on your Joy FM. And Joy FM is giving away two tickets to the Unstoppable Church Conference, which is happening October 23rd and 24th at Triad Baptist Church in Kernersville, North Carolina. Gary Thomas, Chad Roberts, and Mickey Bell will all be there for this amazing event. 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

What a Day. That's the great song from Mylon Hayes Family here on your Joy FM. Brennan with you here this Wednesday afternoon. And hey, coming up, we got more great Southern gospel music from the artists that you love, like Triumphant, Peach Goldman, Kelly Crabb and the Bowling Sisters, and right now, the Isaacs with Through the Valley here on your Joy FM. So-

0: This is Max McLean. When the disciples asked Jesus, "Show us the Father," how did Jesus answer? Listen to the Bible from John 14. "Don't you know me, even after I have been among you such a long time? Anyone who has seen me has seen the Father. How can you say, 'Show us the Father'? Don't you believe that I am in the Father, and that the Father is in me? The words I say to you are not just my own. Rather, it is the Father living in me who is doing his work. Believe me when I say that I am in the Father and the Father is in me, or at least believe on the evidence of the miracles themselves." From John 14. Listen to the Bible. It's great for the soul.
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It's Brennan with you here on your Joy FM. And earlier this morning on the morning joyride, Melody and I talked about pot pies, more specifically National Great American Pot Pie Day. Now, friend, I want to ask you this question that Melody and I talked about. What do you like in your pot pie? Are you more of a Moravian pot pie, which is just chicken and the gravy and all that? Just kind of a plain chicken pot pie, or do you like the vegetables in it? For me, I'm more of the vegetables guy because I feel like it adds a little bit more creativity. I don't know. Maybe I'm just weird. Melody likes the regular Moravian pot pie. You can let me know what your favorite is by calling or texting me at 888-985-6936. And hey, if you got a pot pie with you today, share a photo. Love to see it. Or maybe I might just go get one. I don't know. We'll see.

0: Sometimes a song speaks to you unexpectedly in ways you can't describe. You might hear it a thousand times and sing because you know the words, and then one day it will just hit different. You start to feel the words being sung, and you never hear it the same way again. Every song we play here speaks to someone listening, and you help make those moments possible. 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
1: 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Dr. Casey and his team are committed to a biblical worldview, standing firmly on the truth and authority of God's Word. Their partnership and encouragement have been a blessing to this ministry and its listeners. Gary is sharing John 3:16, "For God so loved the world that he gave his only begotten Son, that whoever believeth in him should not perish, but have everlasting life." 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From the afternoons, I'm John.
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0: We are so grateful for the ones that continue to get involved monthly that helps Your Joy FM continue to play on the airwaves as it has been playing for 29 years. Friends like Chris from Durham, North Carolina, Steve and Melissa from Lincolnton, North Carolina, and Danny from Wadesboro, North Carolina all make it possible for Your Joy FM to play the Southern gospel music that you love, hearing the great message of Jesus Christ as it has been playing here for 29 years. So big shout out this Wednesday afternoon to Chris, Steve, Melissa, and Danny for making it possible.
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3: Delight ourselves in the Lord. This is just the kind of verse that is so often pulled out of context and turned into bad Christian decorations or even worse sermons. Delight yourself in the Lord and all your wishes will come true. Delight yourself in the Lord and get everything you've ever wanted. But we cannot ignore the context, which is responding to evil, and the premise, delighting in the Lord. Delighting in the Lord is an entire trajectory change, an entirely new motivation for us. It reframes and redirects and often completely

0: He delighted in his Father, and we delight in the Father through him.
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Taste of the Sea there by the Irwins. It's Brennan with you here on this Wednesday afternoon. And I got a question for you. What does victory really feel like? Well, maybe we think victory means getting the answer we wanted, overcoming the problem, or finally seeing everything fall into place. But the victory we have in Jesus goes so much further and so much deeper than that. Because even when the circumstances haven't changed, we can have peace. Even when the battle is still going, friend, we can still have hope. I love this Bible verse, Philippians 4:13. I can do all things through Christ who strengthens me. That's all things, good, bad, and everything in between. All things through Christ.

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Jesus has already won the greatest victory over sin, over death, and over the grave. And because of him, we don't have to walk through life defeated. You may still be in the middle of the battle, friend, but you're not fighting alone. Your victory isn't found in having a perfect life, friend. It's found in having a Savior who gives you strength for today and a hope for tomorrow. That's the true feeling of victory in Jesus.

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Yes, that is Lee Park Worship with that great song, Why Wouldn't I Run? Good Wednesday afternoon. It's Brennan with you here, filling in for John, as you know, you usually hear me on the morning joyride with Melody, but I'm filling in for John with you this Wednesday afternoon. And hey, we got more great Southern gospel music coming up from the artists that you love. How about a little bit of Lefevre Quartet? Maybe The Sound, Doug Anderson and J.D. Sumner? Well, that's all on the way. And we're going to kick it off with J.D. Sumner with this great song, the sweetest song I know. Thanks for listening to Your Joy FM. You're with Brendan here on your Wednesday afternoon.

0: This is Max Licato. Zarephath was a Gentile city occupied by Baal worshipers. The chief of the city had a daughter named Jezebel, Elijah's archenemy. Elijah arrives with nothing. His purse and tummy are empty. Elijah spots a woman, emaciated, destitute. I envision Elijah stepping in her direction, and beneath his beard, a smile is taking shape as he reviews God's blessings. Protection in the court of Ahab, provision in the paucity of Kirith, and a shield of safety during the trek to Zarephath. In your case, would the God who gave you grace last week not give you grace again? Unbreakable courage requires good recall. Spiritual amnesia makes spiritual wimps. Spiritual remembrance makes spiritual giants.
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1: 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Dr. Casey and his team are committed to a biblical worldview, standing firmly on the truth and authority of God's Word. Their partnership and encouragement have been a blessing to this ministry and its listeners. Gary is sharing John 3:16, "For God so loved the world that He gave His only begotten Son, that whoever believeth in Him should not perish, but have everlasting life." Joy FM thanks Gary for honoring these partners in Christ as today's day sponsor. From the afternoons, I'm John.
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Joseph Abedank there with Forgiven on your Joy FM. Good Wednesday afternoon. 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We got more great Southern gospel music coming up from the artists that you love. 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

0: In every situation where we need courage, we need Christ. In every situation where we face trouble, we need the Savior. And here's the good news. 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

It's Brendan with you here on your Joy FM. Quick question for you. How many times have you gone out on your own trying to seek answers and failed miserably? I should be seeing a lot of hands raised, not in the car. Keep your hands on 10 and 2. But it's absolutely true. There's so many times where I've struck out in life trying to seek answers by myself, thinking I know all the answers to the questions. Well, the real answer is Jesus. Jesus is the answer to every single problem, every single success, every single moment in our lives, good, bad, and in between. It's reminded to us in John 14, verses 6 and 7, Jesus said to him, "I am the way and the truth and the life. No one comes to the Father except through me. If you had known me, you would have known my Father also. From now on, you do know him and have seen him." The Collinsworth family is going to talk about this next, that Jesus is the answer, here on Your Joy FM. I hope you take that with you on this Wednesday afternoon.

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0: Every life tells a story. Some chapters may be filled with joy, while others bring questions, heartache, or unexpected turns. But the amazing thing is that regardless of what chapter you're in today, God is faithful. He shows up in everyday moments. He changes lives by His grace. And He's working in all things for the good of those who love Him, so that one day we can say, "This is my story. This is my song." 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
1: 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Dr. Casey and his team are committed to a biblical worldview, standing firmly on the truth and authority of God's Word. Their partnership and encouragement have been a blessing to this ministry and its listeners. Gary is sharing John 3:16, "For God so loved the world that He gave His only begotten Son, that whoever believeth in Him should not perish, but have everlasting life." Joy FM thanks Gary for honoring these partners in Christ as today's day sponsor. From the afternoons, I'm John.
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Greater Vision there with So Much God here on your Joy FM. Good Wednesday afternoon. It's Brennan with you here filling in for John on your Joy FM. 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

0: Sometimes a song speaks to you unexpectedly in ways you can't describe. 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

Tally's there with the healer on your Joy FM, and it's Brendan with you here hanging out on your Wednesday afternoon. Coming up, more great Southern gospel music from the likes of Gordon Mote, Jim and Melissa Brady, Jason Crabb with his daughter Ashley Crabb, and right now, the Wiznits with They That Wait.

0: There's a story about Saint Teresa who was praying and someone knocked on her door. She stopped praying, went to the door, and there was a little girl crying. She helped her, dried her tears, and gave her a hug, and then Saint Teresa returned to her prayers, praying, "Lord, I'm sorry for the interruption." "Child," God said, "that wasn't an interruption. That was me. Had you not answered the door, I would not have been here when you returned." Be careful about interruptions. Might be him. And if Jesus is right, and he is, when the interruption is a child, it's always him. I'm Steve Brown. You think about that. Share what you just heard with a friend. 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
1: 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Gary is sponsoring this day in honor of and appreciation for Dr. Casey Smith and his firm, Lion's Share Investments LLC of Shelby, North Carolina, for their faithful support of the Joy FM ministry. Dr. Casey and his team are committed to a biblical worldview, standing firmly on the truth and authority of God's Word. Their partnership and encouragement have been a blessing to this ministry and its listeners. Gary is sharing John 3:16, "For God so loved the world that he gave his only begotten Son, that whoever believeth in him should not perish, but have everlasting life." Joy FM thanks Gary for honoring these partners in Christ as today's day sponsor. From the afternoons, I'm John.
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4: Well, hi everybody. Yeah, celebration time. Hard to believe it's been 14 years and 700 programs since we started this little musical maze called Bill Gaither's Homecoming Radio. The place where the music's a grand slam and the chatter is no sham. We're here in Studio 7A. So stick with us as back and enjoy many of the songs we used in that first program in 2004. In the meantime, we've added some first-class artists to the cast.
5: Yes, you have.
4: Kevin, 11 years. Corey's been here 10. Gerald, he's not here today, but he's been 9. And Gordy and Buddy and Joe are often here, but not today. They've been around 7 years.
5: Wow.
4: And Big Swan and Lee, they're our guests today. So we celebrate 700 on this international.
5: You can make it, Dave. Believe me when I say we can make 700 shows. You can make it every day.
6: And Bill Gaither had a gold statue and was so proud of it, he had it bronzed. He's standing over beside it. He's the Baron of Broadcast Brilliance.
4: His name is Bill. Put a mic in my hand, and I'm your broadcasting man, Gaither.
7: And all of my guests today are amazing artists.
6: Thank
7: the
6: you.
7: Isaacs, the Tallies, Cathedrals. Greater Vision.
4: Vocal band, the Martins of the Hoppers.
6: We started this whole thing years ago with a song called I'll Fly Away, Bill. Let's start it today.
7: And it's a gospel classic featuring David Phelps. Kim Hopper, you're going to love it. Albert Brumley's I'll Fly Away.

0: It's good to be. It's good to be here. It's good to be here with a great, great audience.
1: You're looking good, Bill.
0: And my audience is mixed company today. Okay. Half of them are asleep, half of them are awake, but it's going to be a good, good day. And the first song, Kevin, the vocal band ever did.
1: I know what it was. It was on the airplay charts for six straight months in 1988, Bill. People were loving it then. They still love it today.
0: Yeah.
1: Thought we'd play it today.
0: And the great thing about this song is the introduction is so long, I had to go out the bus to shave twice. To get
1: this song is in four flats. Oh, you're going to love it. It's the Gaither Vocal Band. My Lord and I. This

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2: We didn't have the word of the day 700 shows ago, but we got one today.
1: You floundered.
2: We got it from the Word Wizards of Waukehatchee, Washington.
3: Okay.
2: They gave us their No Word is Absurd Award, saying the words aren't refined. In fact, they're sublime.
1: Oh, thank you.
2: How about that? The word of the day is ultra-crepidarian. Ultra-crepidarian.
1: Save yourselves. Save yourselves, please.
3: Okay.
1: Let me explain to you. Ultra-crepidarian.
0: Be careful.
1: Ultra-crepidarian lived during the fairy tale days. He applied for many of the jobs in fairy tales and was turned down. He was turned down for the position of dwarf, turned down for the position of sorcerer. He applied for fairy godmother. Stepsister, candlestick maker, didn't make it there.
3: Wow.
1: Seemed that a career in fairy tales was all just a fairy tale. He was even turned down for the job of a fairy because he had no tail. And then, one day, by chance, he and his friends Rapunzel and Goldilocks were all at the hair salon, and they introduced him to their agent. 2 days and 20% later, he had a job as a moon-jumping cow.
2: Ultra-crepidarian.
1: Did you follow me on that, Bill?
3: Dreams do come true. Okay, it actually means exactly what's going on in this room about what just happened. Being critical. As in, Jason always seems to enjoy being ultra-crepidarian.
1: I understand. I guess I was wrong for 700 shows.
3: I think so.
0: And here are the Hoppers. They were with us on the first show.
4: They sure were singing
0: this very, very same song.
2: And they're going to sing it again. Here the

0: That's the Hoppers, and they always do it. Did we have Siri when we first started?
1: Siri was not around back then, I think. Bill. You had a Timex watch, I recall. you even know what Siri is?
0: I talked to her quite a bit, but I got her confused the other day. I called her Alexis,
1: on Amazon. Yeah, they've got Alexis.
2: The other one.
1: What happened?
0: She won't speak to me now.
1: Well, from the first program on, this group's been with us, the Isaacs, on Homecoming Radio.

0: Oh, that was the Isaacs on this special 700th celebration of Homecoming Radio.
1: Mm-hmm. And here's something to think about. You only live once, but if you do it right, once is enough.
2: Hi, I'm Bill Gaither. 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
3: let me tell you this. We got Anthony Berger coming up on the program. And if anybody had a poster child for the piano in this genre of music, it would be this man, Anthony Berger, who came from Cleveland, Tennessee, many years with a Kingsman Quartet, found his way to the vocal band in about 94. Nice. And from there on, thrilled audiences all around the world. Goodbye, world. Goodbye. Faster than I've ever heard it. Right here's Anthony.
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0: Anthony Berger, thrilling an audience on homecomingradio.com. 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
1: Not so fast.
0: Look around, Kevin. And I want to take the reins for just a bit here. We are on our 700th show, and we've got a room full of balloons and party streamers here today, and we are celebrating. And this all began with Phil Brower, our producer, and Bill Gaither, our host. And what was the impetus for the program? Bill, I'll address this to you. How did this begin with an idea to do what?
1: It was not my idea, if I can get that out.
0: Some things haven't changed over the years.
1: Phil came to me and said he wanted to do a radio show, and I said, Phil, I do not have any more time.
2: That is true.
1: I have no more time in my life to do add anything, because radio programs take a whole lot of time. Television, we were doing a lot of TV at the time, and he said, you won't have to do anything except show up. And I've tried to do it most of the time.
0: You've managed very well.
1: I've managed showing up most of the time during that. And in all fairness, Phil did most of the work then and does most of the work now. It's fun to be able to come in. I guess in sports, they call that the color guy, you know, the guy who comes
0: right.
1: in.
0: Yeah.
1: But the real work comes behind the producer mm-hmm. and the guy who has sure. to get the copy together. Mm-hmm. And so it's just the two of us. But I think the challenge always is to strive for the very, very best,
0: yeah.
1: you know, and how can we do this? How can we do it better? And I hope that we're doing the radio program better. A lot of crazy moments, but there are good moments, too, that we come through with some life-changing stuff.
0: That's good stuff. Guys, thank you.
2: When we started
0: yeah.
2: the first week of October in 2004,
0: uh-huh.
2: we had 200. We started with 251 stations.
0: Oh, my.
2: And today, it's over 3,000 worldwide.
0: That's crazy. So,
2: it's amazing.
3: All around the world.
1: And Sirius
2: yeah,
1: XM, too.
2: Sirius XM. And the foreign thing, you hear the notes.
0: Yeah.
2: I mean, it's incredible. The people listen all over the world to this thing.
0: Well, we are all thankful for
3: yes.
0: you two guys who started something that mm-hmm. stuck. And thank you for sticking with it. And Bill, whether you're asleep or you're awake, you are amazing. And we're going to play a vocal band song.
1: That's why Gloria says.
0: Here's Singing with the Saints. It was on our very first program. Here it is again.

0: is the Swan.
1: Brother Swan.
2: You know, I was a pastor 22 years, and I've always loved pastors. They're still my heroes. And I'd hear some of those pastors, their famous line, my wife's pastor way back in Fort Worth, Texas, his last line at the end of the service was, "If we don't leave, we can't come back." One preacher told me, he said, plant shade trees you may never sit under. I've always remembered that.
3: That's good.
2: But Bill Gaither and this bunch is doing. They're planting shade trees they may never sit under, but others will. And that's pretty exciting.
3: That's good. Yeah, here are the tallies on Hope Coming Radio.

0: Anyone who has ever been a teacher knows that teaching others is the best way to become confident about what you believe. When you teach others, you teach yourself. When you convince others, you convince yourself. When you persuade others, you become persuaded yourself. The most confident, mature Christians I know are those who are involved in building up others in the faith. They teach Sunday school or a Bible study or lead a small group or are involved in evangelism or discipling their own children. The best way to remain strong in your faith is to make others strong with what you believe. This is David Jeremiah, encouraging you to get on the road to new life. Discover God's blessings on teachers on Route 66.
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0: The Martins on Homecoming Radio. Bill Gaither, you have always given Greater Vision a hard time about the first song that we played of theirs. It was called He'd Still Been God. And you said it had too many words. Do you remember the words to the
1: song? I'm going
0: to
1: try. He'd still be God even if he never calmed the storm on a raging sea. He'd still been God even if he never caused the blinding...
0: Absolutely riveting.
1: Go on and sing the song.
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0: Every week we get wonderful notes from our listeners like this one. I'm a 19-year-old preacher from Arkansas. I work a day job as well. It's good to hear you in my truck. You never fail to bless my soul. Thank you for your spirit. That's from Taylor.
1: Enjoy, you crazy people. Appreciate your deep love for the Lord. I get excited as I watch the new group of artists that the Lord is raising up. Bless you for keeping the gospel light burning brightly. That's from David.
2: And Arlene says, what can I say except I love you all, even Kevin. He's a bit squirrely sometimes, but then aren't we all?
0: Yeah.
2: 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Thanks, Arlene.
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3: To God be the glory. Mm-hmm. The vocal band often does the final song of the program. So today we end with the song that we ended with on that very first program. Gloria and I wrote it. They sing it, and they sing it well. I believe in a hill called Mount Calvary.

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0: 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Lee?
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